That almost dreamlike experience with the anticipation of dropping the needle on new vinyl, of unwrapping a fresh disc, or of hitting play on a new download. What could emerge from your speakers could be anything. As purveyors of new music, we know exactly how you feel. 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

New music from the Rolling Stones, In the Stars, and the Foreign Tongues LP is out now. Heard a wonderful interview with Mick Jagger on the New York Times. Absolutely fantastic, in-depth interview with the great Mick Jagger. Rolling Stones for us. Beach Boys up ahead of that, back to 67, starting out the 8 p.m. hour. 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

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You and Forever, everyone, for 10 minutes is the LP that is out now. 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All right, don't forget, Summit Flashbacks comes your way at 9 p.m. Raconteurs up next. Brendan Benson and Jack White's band, Summit.

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Concrete Blonde for us. More music just like that coming up at 9 p.m. with Summit Flashbacks. Someday is the tune. The Raconteurs before that. Here's Natalie Berkman, and this is on Third Man Records, Jack White's label. This is called Gunslinger 2025. Natalie Berkman at the Summit FM.

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Again, Summit Flashbacks comes your way at 9 p.m. tonight. We'll be focusing on bands from the 90s, the 80s, late 80s, early 90s, as well as the band XTC, Dear Madam, and Natalie Bergman. Before that, let's continue along with Dave Matthews Band, Mercy, Summit FM.

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If you want to become a member, maybe you got an email or a letter from us, we'd love to hear from you this summer campaign, as we lost our federal funding around this time last year. So we are going to make up for it again this year by asking you to jump on board and become a member. You can do so at thesummit.fm. This was one of our biggest songs of 2011. It's Gotye, spelled G-O-T-Y-E. Somebody I used to know. The Summit.

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Yeah, that interview I was talking about with Mick Jagger, he was actually asked if he listened to new music, and he actually mentioned the band Goose by name. That's the band we just played. Good to Be is the name of the song from Goose, brand new song and record from them. Big Modern is the LP. Gautier before that. All right, 9 p.m., Summit Flashback, standby. Got just wonderful music queued up for you. We'll do a little focus on a few bands. I don't know, I'm going to kind of, I don't know if I'm in the mood. What do you think? Yep, I'm gonna leave it up to my gut here in the 9 p.m. hour. Let's see what's happening. All right, War and Treaty, they'll be in town at Wadsworth Celestia Theater. That is the big summer fest. Check that out on our website. That happens August 1st and features Tano Jones and Kid Mammoth and these guys, the War and Treaty. Summit FM.

0: 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And an ardent supporter of Ohio music. 330 Proud. The station that dares to be different. The Summit. 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It's time for another Saturday night block party. Spotlighting the bands that made the Summit. The formative years. The salad days. The sounds of modern rock music. 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

Depeche Mode in this Saturday night block party here as part of Summit Flashbacks. Tommy Bruno along with you. Played Little 15, World in My Eyes, Blasphemous Rumors, and Wrong. All from the great band Depeche Mode. Good evening and welcome to Saturday Night Flashbacks. Tommy Bruno in for Linda Jackson. And what a treat it is to play the music that really started this whole evolution, not revolution. 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

The Bangles, written by Akron's own Liam Sternberg, penned that song in about 1985, Different Light, and it came out for the Bangles. Big hit, Liam Sternberg, Walk Like an Egyptian. Morphine ahead of that with the tune Thursday, David Bowie, and the Darling Buds. It is Saturday night here at the Summit FM. Thank you for listening and supporting this public radio station. Every Saturday night, we do this show called Summit Flashbacks. Normally, Linda Jackson's in here hosting this great show, but I'm sitting in for her, Tommy Bruno, along with you. Thanks you to everyone that made a pledge to our, what is this, our summer campaign. Feels a little weird saying that, but yeah, last year we lost a bunch of federal funding and along with hundreds of other public radio stations, many of which have gone dark, I got to be honest with you. 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
0: we've taken the liberty of putting this show on Saturday night as a Flashbacks party. 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

It's Love and Rockets for us here. Summit flashbacks on a Saturday night. Let's continue along with that theme. Daniel Ash, the voice guitar player of the band Love and Rockets, the guitar player for Bauhaus, had a solo record out. Let's play Me and My Shadow by Daniel Ash. Good little tune here on Summit Flashbacks.

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1: All right, welcome to the 10 p.m. hour. Let's shine a spotlight on The Cure. Back to 1985. We'll move up and down the years with the great band The Cure. From the Head on the Door right now. 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

One of the great videos ever produced in the MTV era, Lullaby. Robert Smith's great Disintegration Cure from 1989. Kyoto's song up ahead of that from Head on the Door. Let's keep it going and take ourselves a walk. Summit Flashbacks.

is a Saturday Night Block Party. The formative years and artists that made the Summit what it is today. 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

I love that tune from Wild Mood Swings, 1996. And that is the tune called The 13th. The walk up ahead of that Lullaby Kyoto song, starting out our little spotlight on the great band The Cure. I was just quoting Robert Smith. I had a chance to interview him in around that album, Wild Mood Swings, in 96. And I asked him a question about what a typical day would be for Robert Smith. Let's just say he's not writing, just a typical Tuesday. And he said, you know, many people think that I'm, you know, burning incense and writing up in some strange room. He goes, and this is the quote, lots of time you can find me sitting by the pool watching, lots of time you can find me sitting by the pool telly watching football. That's what it was. Watching football on the pool telly. Yes, yes. Luca Bloom taking a swing at a Cure song. Summit.

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On your 28 dial-up modem? 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

from 1977, See No Evil, and the Marquee Moon, great record from the band Television. Posies up ahead of that, and Anything Box starting out that set of music. Living in Oblivion, one of my favorite songs from 1990. This is Summit Flashbacks. 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Going off to Vienna, I've got the Talking Heads coming up, Smithereens, and some Tears for Fears, Summit FM.

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talking heads for us here at Summit Flashbacks here on a Saturday night, and we're going to keep the music cooking. That's what we do. This is John Wesley Harding, an artist that actually came to the University of Akron with, came with the Ocean Blue and the Mighty Lemon Drops back in 1992. This is his take on the Madonna tune.

from the memorable days of video arcades and Rubik's Cubes. Jeez, I still haven't solved mine. I got that thing back in 1983. This is Saturday Night Flashbacks, the best Summit flashbacks from the formative years of the Summit.

0: 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The formative years, the salad days, the sounds of modern rock music. 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
1: So if I could dream up one band that we have been beside from the very beginning up until the most recent record they put out, and one of those singles was our most played song a couple years ago, that would be this one, Tears for Fears. I just love this band and would love to have them play like a 50th anniversary of the station or something like that. Where would we do it? You know, like E.J. Thomas Hall would be a good place to do that. Akron Civic would probably be perfect as well. Goodyear Theater. So this is Tears for Fears. Gonna do a little block party here and celebrate this great band. Summit FM.

It's Kurt Smith, Roland Orzabal, Tears for Fears here on a Saturday Night Summit Flashbacks. Tommy Bruno along with you, shining a big bright spotlight on Tears for Fears. We keep it going back to 95. Raul and the King of Spain, Kings of Spain. This is God's Mistake. Tears for Fears on Summit Flashbacks.

This is Saturday Night Flashbacks on the Summit. It's a Saturday Night Block Party. The key artist that made the Summit what we are today. Saturday Night Flashbacks on the Summit.

little spotlight on Kurt Smith, Roland Orzabal, the band Tears for Fears, the title track to 1989's Seeds of Love. God's Mistake up ahead of that. How you doing? It's Saturday night. That means Summit Flashbacks. Robin Hitchcock and the Egyptians. The In Spiral Carpets coming up. Yazoo! Alison Moyet. Summit.

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0: Eurythmics, 1985. There must be an angel. It's Summit Flashbacks here on a Saturday night. Let's turn this up.
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0: Okay, let's get down to it, boppers. We like the music. We like the disco sound. Hey, pop will eat itself at the Summit.

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2: 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This is episode number 160. And on today's show, we'll go deep in the heart of Texas in the 1940s, plus remembering Ace Frehley of Kiss and remembering John Lodge of the Moody Blues. We'll explore some fun 1950s instrumentals and Counting Crows cover The Faces. And a recent release from a big deal Canadian band with over 20 top 10 songs in the past 20 years. So one song per decade and a full century of music appreciation begins now on Cruisin' the Decades. I'm Brad Savage. We're going to start in 1912 with Sir Harry Lauder. Sir Harry Lauder is an early Scottish singer and comedian and full-on entertainer, remembered greatly for his thick Scottish accent and his signature kilt and walking stick. He was a star of UK music hall performances in the teens and 20s, and it's almost hard to understand what he's saying at parts of this piece. This is Breakfast in Bed from Sir Harry Lauder, recorded in 1912 on Cruisin' the Decades.

strikes me I'm taking the hooking cough. That's what it is. I know I've had this cold hanging about me for a long time. I see, did ever any of you chaps ever waken on a Sunday morning about 6:30 and lie there and open your eyes and realize that you didn't have to rise and go to your work? Eh? Isn't it a lovely feeling? It can't be beat. There you are, you're lying there, you know, and you can hear the ham and eggs curling in the pan, and the wife in the kitchen washing the dishes, and breaking them, and you lying in your bed reading all the murders and divorce cases and one thing and the... I'm telling you, chaps, this cough I've got is going to be the death of me, I think, one of these days. 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But speaking about Sunday, chaps, you can't beat it.

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1: 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This is Cruisin' the Decades, 100 Years of Music.

a pretty fun record. That was influential in what would become, you know, swing and big band music. That's from 1928, and that is Digga Digga Doo. It's by the Hotsy Totsy Gang, a great studio jazz group led by the cornetist Muggsy Spanier. And real Chicago-style jazz. That actually came from the Blackbirds of 1928 Broadway show. We move into the 1930s. And this selection comes from Ambrose and his orchestra. This features the vocal of Evelyn Dahl. It's from 1936 by Bert Ambrose and Orchestra, a British band leader who had a ton of releases in that era. But this is such a fun little Latin number. From Ambrose and his orchestra, this is Cuban Pete on Cruisin' the Decades.

You've seen how the rumba goes. What rhythm, fascinating rhythm. Havana brings news to you. They've just introduced a new

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Over 100 years of music. This is the global edition of Cruisin' the Decades, broadcast worldwide on AM, FM, and shortwave.

0: That's a wartime tune, World War II era, 1942, deep in the heart of Texas. On Cruisin' the Decades. Now, that version is by Alvino Rey and his orchestra. And Alvino Rey was a real guitar innovator. He was quite famous for developing the talk box. Like, think Peter Frampton and the guitar talk box from Do You Feel Like We Do in the 70s. Well, Alvino Rey was kind of an innovator and showman and a techie kind of guy, even more famous in some circles for that than his own music. But I like that version of that song, Deep in the Heart of Texas. You might be familiar with Bing Crosby's take on that song, or the Gene Autry version, or several others. Well, this is Cruisin' the Decades. I'm Brad Savage as we zip into the 1950s. And there are a number of fun guitar instrumental songs, or mostly instrumental songs, maybe that have a vocal refrain or just kind of like a silly word or phrase in the song. Well, recently I've come up with two in that realm that I'm going to play back to back. These are both from 1958. In a moment, a selection by the Daddy-O's. But first, an instrumental 58 tune by Dickie Doo and the Don'ts. And this song is called
1: Nee Nee Na Na Na.

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0: Hey there. Never mind.
1: Cruising the decades, over 100 years of music, and both of those selections are kind of novelty guitar instrumental songs, mostly instrumentals, both from 1958. You just heard the Daddy-O's with a selection called Got a Match, and before that was Dickie Doo and the Don'ts. Cruising the decades, I'm Brad Savage, and as time marches on, more and more legends of music are lost. And recently, we lost a true gentleman of rock, Mr. John Lodge of the Moody Blues, who was in the band for nearly six decades and really helped define that symphonic sound that set the band apart. Songs like Isn't Life Strange and I'm Just a Singer in a Rock and Roll Band and Ride My Seesaw, they all carried his unmistakable energy and style. This is the Moody Blues on Cruisin' the Decade.

0: 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This is Cruisin' the Decades, heard on the greatest independent radio stations across North America and the world. 100 years of music on Cruisin' the Decades Global Edition.
1: We got a little surprise for you tonight. We're going to turn the microphone over to Ace Frehley. Shock me!

0: just absolutely iconic. That's from Kiss Alive 2, released in 77, with the late Ace Frehley on vocals with Shock Me. The Spaceman, one of the founding members of Kiss, the iconic star-painted face, remembering Ace Frehley. It's Cruisin' the Decades, and you can find all of our shows at cruisinthedecades.com. Up next, we go to 1984, and before we do this selection, let's take a listen to pop culture. What are some fads and big things? Exactly what is happening in 1984? Well, listen to this.
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0: I don't know. Was it a simpler time? I think it was a simpler time. 1984 and ruling the charts at that time. The band led by Dave Wakeling and Ranking Roger after their time in the English beat. This is General Public. Tenderness on Cruisin' the Decades.

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This is Cruising the Decades with Brad Savage. 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

The early 90s, modern rock, college radio sound. 1992, that was the beautiful South. We are each other on Cruisin' the Decades. That band was led by a couple of guys that had been in the House Martins throughout the 1980s. Paul Heaton and Dave Hemingway formed the beautiful South in 1989. They had a string of hits in the UK and across Europe, and here in the U.S., outside of college radio, they didn't get much attention. They really never broke through. But what a great power pop type sound. The Beautiful South on Cruisin' the Decades. I'm Brad Savage with one song per decade and a global appreciation for music history and tall towers in a field somewhere. The beauty, the magic of radio broadcasting. CruisinTheDecades.com as we move into 2005 and a song by Dido from London. Dido Florian Armstrong, born in 1971 with a string of hits in the late 90s and early 2000s. One of her songs was sampled by Eminem on his big song Stan. Well, this was a couple years later. This is 2003 White Flag by Dido on Cruisin' the Decades.

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This is the global edition of Cruisin' the Decades with Brad Savage. 100 years of music, one song per decade.

In 2012, Counting Crows released that cover, Ooh La La, by The Faces. They actually had a full covers album. And that's a band that has great music taste and really strong influences. Well, this album, Underwater Sunshine, featured covers of songs by Sparks and Squeeze, Big Star, The Kinks, Richard Thompson, Bruce Springsteen, and more. That was Ooh La La from Counting Crows. That will bring us to 2025 for this recent selection by The Trues. That's a Canadian band that's been around for over 20 years in Canada. They have 22 top 10 singles, including two number ones. And earlier in 2025, this song reached number one in Canada. They're making a full-on play for more awareness in the USA and beyond. They're a great band, The Trues, with The Breakdown on Cruisin'.

0: The recent album is called The Bloody Light, The Trues, and The Breakdown. Already a number one song in Canada. This has been Cruisin' the Decades with 100 years of music. 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
1: 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Get ready to go cruising through 100 years of popular music. This is a journey through music history from someone with a rather ridiculous record collection. Here's your host for Cruisin' the Decades, Brad Savage. Brad Savage.
0: Greetings and salutations. The radio airwaves are a magical gift. Let's enjoy music together. For over 100 years of popular recordings. Welcome to Cruisin' the Decades. This is episode number 103. And on today's show, Dolly Parton covers REO Speedwagon. Plus, classic 60s soul from St. Louis on a 45 RPM record doing a dance called The 45. And the beat scene of the late 1950s, the Beatniks. Hey man, I'm hip. And Beyonce breaks the internet in a modern, connected, digital world. Welcome to Cruisin' the Decades. I'm Brad Savage. We'll start well over a century ago. I've only recently come to be familiar with Billy Williams, the British music hall singer of the 1900s and 1910s. Different artist than the Billy Williams in the 50s who had a hit version of I'm Gonna Sit Right Down and Write Myself a Letter, which we've played on this show in the past, but this is a different person entirely. This song is just ridiculous and, dare I say, scandalous for 1914, kissing all the ladies. This is Billy Williams, and it's called The Worst of It Is I Like It on Cruisin' the Decades.
4: Hello, hello, Billy Williams, what's the matter? Oh, I don't know, the worst of it is I like it. Who said that? Don't know. Why do all the poets always say that love is blind? I'm after every little bit of love that I can find. It's like a lovely tonic, yet the doctors tell you this, that it is very dangerous to have a simple kiss. But the worst of it is I like it, I do. Having a few nice juicy sips at some young maiden's cherry lips, I've had a few in my time, I'm alive and kicking too. For the doctors say that kissing's bad, but I'm all right with the lot I've had. The worst of it is I like it, I do. The worst of it is I like it. Do you like it, Mother? What about you, Lizzie? You young rascal. All right, I don't mind. No tellings. The doctors say that kissing's bad, but I'm all right with the lot I've had. The worst of it is I like it. Oh, oh Mother. I'll have a cup of tea, please. Thank you very much. Last week I went to work, and for the first time in my life, when they went home and broke the news, it nearly killed the wife. I know it's only fools and horses work well, so they say, but I've been like a noble hero to this job each day. But the worst of it is I like it, I do. Oh, it's a job that's just A1. I feel sorry when I'm done. I start at 12 in the morning and finish again at 2. And no mistake, it just suits me. Testing beer in a brewery. The worst of it is I like it. I like it. The worst of it is I like it. I wish I had all the beer in the world. Beer for supper, beer for tea, beer for breakfast. I'd like to have some now. A big long glass. The worst of it is I like it, so do you. What's that? Mine's the whiskey and soda. The whiskey and soda. The neighbors call me Mormon, 'cause so many wives I've had. I married number 4 the other day, and I was very glad. Upon our wedding day, the neighbors shouted to me, Joe, you are a fool to wed again. I said to them, I know. The worst of it is I like it, I do. You needn't blame me, dear old law, because I've married number 4. I've had a few wives in my time, and the truth I'll tell to you. A nice little wife, and she's all right to keep me warm on a frosty night. The worst of it is I like it, I like it. The worst of it is I like it. What's that? No, no, you're wrong. Not guilty. Oh, no, my lord. I've had a lot of wives.

0: 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I don't care.
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little bit of that 20s blues double entendre, the Gas Man Blues, May Glover on Cruisin' the Decades, 1929. One song per decade and 100 years of music. It's Cruisin' the Decades, where all genres and styles of music are welcome, and we're moving into the 1930s now. For Ozzie Nelson and his orchestra, this was a huge number one hit. Now, Ozzie and Harriet. You've certainly heard of the famous radio and television series Ozzie and Harriet and his two sons, David and Ricky Nelson, and the grandsons, the rock band Nelson in the early 90s. Well, this goes back to 1935. And then some from Ozzie Nelson's orchestra on Cruisin' the Decades.

quick as a wink, I knew I had it bad. If love can drive you crazy, then I wanna go mad, I wanna go mad. I'll kiss you, caress you, spoil you, and yes, you.

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0: You're listening to Cruise in the Decades, 100 years of music and world history, the Freddie Martin Orchestra, and that's Jack Fina on piano with the Warsaw Concerto, 1943. A piece for piano and orchestra composed by Richard Adencel in 1941. For the film Dangerous Moonlight, a British film highly regarded about the Polish struggle against the 1939 invasion by Nazi Germany. So very powerful piece of music. That's the Freddie Martin Orchestra version from 1943. And that will bring us up to modern day Poland, where Cruise in the Decades is very, very popular by listening on shortwave radio. We transmit worldwide on WRMI Radio Miami International in South Florida, or in northern Maine at the Canadian border. We're on station WBCQ, The Planet Shortwave, and across Europe, Channel 292, transmitting from Rohrbach, Bavaria, Germany. And that transmission led us to our European contributor, Martine, in Koronowo, Poland. She will give the shortwave shout-outs. Take it away, Martine.
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2: Hello and welcome. 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Here's a new area for us. Halfway around the world in Indonesia. Greetings to Sutomo in Pemancat, West Kalimantan, Indonesia. Listening to WRMI. Next is Andreas listening on WRMI in Toronto, Canada. Andreas wrote to us that it is amazing to hear music on shortwave again, just like back in the 60s and 70s. We're glad to hear that. Alexander is listening in Central Ukraine on Channel 292 shortwave broadcasting from Germany. And Larry in Utica, New York, who recently got back into listening to shortwave and was happy to find our show on WRMI Radio Miami International. In his own words, this show and shortwave radio is more exciting than local radio around here. 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
1: And now, back to our studio in Akron, Ohio.
0: It's pretty amazing to think we have a contributor in Poland doing the shortwave shoutouts all around the world, cruisingthedecades.com. Now we move into the 1950s, and I want to play this fun novelty song by Bob McFadden, a singer and voiceover actor, and he was very involved in cartoons and voiceover work for various animation. He was kind of a comic and impressionist as well. This is a very silly song, a spooky tale, The Mummy, from 1959 on Cruisin' the Decades.

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2: It cracks me up to this day. Bob McFadden, the mummy from 1959. I love the reference to Kooky Kooky, Lend Me Your Comb. Look up that song if you've never heard that. And Bob McFadden was also kind of a satirist with regard to the Beatniks. But I think he secretly loved the Beatniks and the Beat Generation. Here's another Bob McFadden selection, same year.

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0: 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Ooh. 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

0: McFadden and Door from 1959, the Beat Generation. And now we're kind of taking a look at the beatnik era of the late 50s and early 60s. You can find a ton of great music and information and poetry on the Rhino box set, The Beat Generation, from some 30 years ago now. I find this era fascinating. The beatniks were a social movement. They kind of rejected the consumerism, the conformity of modern culture in the late 1950s. They were also very much into painting, music, literature, travel, spirituality, sex and drugs. I mean, this is pretty wild stuff 70 years ago, and it still resonates today. Some of the most famous beatnik writers included Allen Ginsberg and William S. Burroughs, Neil Cassidy, and the great Jack Kerouac. Jack Kerouac wrote Dharma Bums and On the Road, among others, and he did this spoken word poetry piece. We're going to take a listen, an audio history lesson, with the voice of Jack Kerouac, 1959, cruising the decades.
1: Now it's jazz. The place is roaring. All beautiful girls in there. One mad brunette at the bar, drunk with her boys. One strange chick I remember from somewhere, wearing a simple skirt with pockets, her hands in there. Short haircut, slouch, talking to everybody. Up and down the stairs they come. The bartenders are the regular band of Jack and the heavenly drummer who looks up in the sky with blue eyes, with a beard. He's wailing beer caps of bottles and jamming at the cash register, and everything is going to the beat. It's the beat generation. It's Bayat. It's the beat to keep. It's the beat of the heart. It's being beat and down in the world and like old-time lowdown. And like in ancient civilizations, the slave boatmen rowing galleys to a beat. And servants spinning pottery to a beat. The faces. There's no face to compare with Jack Mingers, who's up on the bandstand now with a colored trumpeter who outblows him wild and dizzy, but Jack's face overlooking all the heads and smoke. He has a face that looks like everybody you've ever known and seen on the street in your time. Sweet face. Hard to describe. Sad eyes, cruel lips, expectant gleam, swaying to the beat. Tall, majestical. Waiting in front of the drugstore. A face like hunkies in New York. Hunky, whom you'll see on Times Square, somnolent and alert, sad, sweet, dark, holy, just out of jail, martyred, tortured by sidewalks, starved for sex and companionship, open to anything, ready to introduce a new world with a shrug. The colored big tenor with the big tone is blowing sunny stits clear out of Kansas City roadhouses. Clear, heavy, somewhat dull and unmusical ideas which nevertheless never leave the music. Always there, always far out. The harmony too complicated for the motley bums of music understanding in there. But the musicians here. The drummer is a sensational 12-year-old Negro boy who's not allowed to drink, but can play. Tremendous. A little lithe, childlike Miles Davis kid. Like early Fats Navarro fans you used to see in Espan, Harlem. Hep, small. He thunders at the drums with a beat which is described to me by a near-standing connoisseur with beret as a fabulous beat. On piano is Blondie Bill, good enough to drive any group. Now Jack Minger blows out and over his head with these angels from Fillmore. I dig him. Now he's terrific. I just stand in the outside hall against the wall. No beer necessary, with collections of in-and-out listeners, with Bernie, and now here returns Bob Berman, who is a kid from West Indies, who barged into my party 6 months earlier with Dean in the gang, and I had a Chet Baker record on, and we hoofed it at each other in the room. Tremendous. The perfect grace of his dancing, casual, like Joe Louis, casually hoofing. He comes now in dancing like that, glad. Everybody looks everywhere. It's a jazz joint and beat generation mad trick. You see someone, hi. Then you look away elsewhere for something, someone else. It's all insane. Then you look back, you look away, around. Everything is coming in from everywhere in the sound of the jazz. Hi, hey. Bang, the little drummer takes a solo. Reaching his young hands all over traps and kettles and cymbals and foot pedal boom and a fantastic crash of sound. 12 years old. What will happen?
2: 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This is Cruisin' the Decades with Brad Savage.

You're listening to Cruisin' the Decades, 100 years of music appreciation. That's the Sharpies from 1965. Out of St. Louis, Missouri, little classic R&B sound, Benny Sharp and the Sharpies. Now, I know that song because an artist I really like in more contemporary times, Ryan Shaw, did a cover of that song on his first album. Now, we'll talk about Ryan Shaw when we get to the 2000s. We'll hear one of his original songs. This is Cruisin' the Decades, one song per decade, over 100 years of music. I'm Brad Savage, your host. Find out more and even submit a song request or a listener reception report at cruisinthedecades.com. Now, into the 1970s, let's do a song from Stiff Little Fingers, a very important punk rock band out of Belfast, Northern Ireland, formed in 1977, right alongside The Undertones, another equally important band from Derry, Northern Ireland. Now, amazingly, Stiff Little Fingers are still going today and have planned a 2024 tour. Let's take a listen to their 1978 song, Alternative Ulster. What does Ulster mean? Well, an Ulster is one of the four traditional or historic Irish provinces, made up of nine counties, and six of these today constitute Northern Ireland. The remaining three are in the Republic of Ireland. This is Alternative Ulster from Stiff Little Fingers on Cruisin' the Decades.

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This is the global edition of Cruisin' the Decades with Brad Savage. 100 years of music, one song per decade.

thousand the decades, 100 years of music. Isn't that something? That's Dolly Parton covering REO Speedwagon. I only recently discovered her version of that song, a bluegrass take from her 1989 album White Limousine. That album was produced by Ricky Skaggs. This was not a single. The big hits on that album were two of them that went to number one, Why'd You Come In Here Looking Like That and Yellow Roses. But I just discovered her cover of Time For Me To Fly, written by Kevin Cronin, originally performed by REO Speedwagon. I love that original REO Speedwagon version of that song. So I had to play the cover, Cruisin' the Decade. 100 years of music. And I'm Brad Savage, and this show is global on 53 different independent radio stations in 5 different countries. The whole idea is bringing listeners together across vast distances through a love of music and being in awe of the radio dial, the radio airwaves, and the idea of coming together through music over the good old-fashioned airwaves. 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The Summit FM is in Akron, Ohio, USA. It's where this show originates, a local all-music independent public radio station. Now, I happen to grow up in the Twin Cities area, Minneapolis, St. Paul, Minnesota. I was in the crowd in 1994 when Elastica played at First Avenue and they were filming the live footage concert scenes for this music video. Stutter, 1994, Cruisin' the Decades.

The UK sounds of Elastica 1994, Stutter on Cruisin' the Decades, 100 years of music as we roll into the 21st century. We're going to pick out a song by Ryan Shaw. I mentioned him earlier. We played a song by the Sharpies back in the 1960s, which he covered. Ryan Shaw covered this on his first album. He's a soul musician from Georgia, three-time Grammy nominee. He even opened for Van Halen when David Lee Roth rejoined them in the 2000s and did some pretty high-profile touring with his band. Real classic soul sound. And nowadays, he sings on Broadway and on traveling Broadway shows that tour around the country to different cities. He even played Stevie Wonder in Motown the Musical in 2013. Well, this song, this is a turn it up loud anthem. It could have been released in the 1970s, and it came out in 2006 on his first album. This is Ryan Shaw. Here's Nobody on

great singer and songwriter Brett Denon with Sydney, I'll Come Runnin'. That's from 2011 on Cruisin' the Decades, 100 years of music. Brett Denon hails from Central California, not too far from the San Francisco Bay Area. He has a number of great albums to his credit. Meanwhile, Beyoncé broke the internet. During the Super Bowl broadcast, she announced a new album and dropped two advanced singles in maybe a little bit different style, a little more country style. It's Rhiannon Giddens playing banjo on Texas Hold'em. Beyoncé 2024 on Cruisin' the Decades.

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1: That's Beyonce, Texas Hold'em 2024 with Rhiannon Giddens on banjo. 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

Adele, The Beatles, and Elton John didn't come out of the womb with platinum albums. Stevie Wonder, Jay-Z, and U2 weren't born with Grammys. All of them, at some point, were new artists. We take great pride in doing a deep dive into finding new performers, both nationally and locally, and giving them exposure for you. Here's another one, now, on The Summit.

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I'm Alan Cross, host of the ongoing history of new music. 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
1: I listened to The Summit for way too long before I became a member. 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And it wasn't until this year that I joined The Summit. So I'm a little embarrassed about that, but I'm very glad that I did it.
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I'm Alan Cross, and I've spent my career documenting the evolution of modern music. 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
1: Somewhere in the attic, in a basement, in a Zoom call between co-writers, in front of a laptop at a coffee shop, an unproven, untested musician, writer, or producer is writing a lyric, a verse, trading licks, and finding just the right sound. 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
3: Were you taping?
4: 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It's Acoustic Cafe again. I'm your host, Rob Reinhart. This time out, new music from The War and Treaty and guests. A great cover from Mavis Staples, new Ryan Beatty, and our in-studio guest, Judy Collins.
3: In your life as an artist, you're always changing, you're always reinventing, you're always trying to figure out how to be on top of it, be able to sing in the middle of the day, on the radio.
4: The folk icon turned 87 this May, and that coincided with the announcement of her farewell tour, which is on now through mid-2027. Generations have grown up with Judy Collins, who first performed in public at the age of 13. In the 60s and 70s, Collins was the preeminent folk voice of the era and one of the first to record the songs of Joni Mitchell, such as Both Sides Now. A turbulent relationship with Stephen Stills led to Stephen writing the definitive Crosby, Stills, and Nash song Sweet Judy Blue Eyes, which in fact is the name of that farewell tour. We spoke with her in 2011, which included a discussion of that CSN tune, plus the late Leonard Cohen, and much more, as well as some great performances from Judy. All of that coming up in a few minutes on Acoustic Cafe. To start, the 25th anniversary of the Shins' debut, Oh, Inverted World. The 2001 release came in the golden era of indie rock, ushering in the likes of Death Cab for Cutie, The Decemberists, and others from the Great Northwest. That era was further propelled by the use of the tracks in movies, which was also the case with the Shins. As 3 years later, this song was used prominently in Garden State. But it all started summer of 2001 with New Slang on Acoustic Cafe.

nobody is more qualified to do an album called The Great Irish Songbook, Volume 2, Poets and Storytellers, than the Irish band Dervish. And joining Dervish, a lot of great guests, including Indigo Girls, Sam Beam from Iron and Wine, Glenn Hansard, Aoife O'Donovan, and right there, Aoife's bandmate in I'm With Her, Sarah Jarosz, doing a cover of the song Blue Is the Eye, joined by the band Dervish. And that song is written by Brian and Diarmid Glynn. The two of them together are Ye Vagabonds. And we started the show with a 25-year-old song now. It was summer 2001 when The Shins released New Slang, which came in advance of their debut album, also in 2001, Oh, Inverted World. There's a new album from Ryan Beatty now. Ryan made his debut at the age of 17. That was back in 2012. And now has album number 4 out. In between has been very busy, working with Brockhampton, most recently penning 4 songs on Beyoncé's Cowboy Carter album a couple of years ago and picking up a Grammy for Best Song for those contributions. The new album is called Sweet Fortune, and this is the title track from Ryan Beatty on Acoustic Cafe.

album still holding up well after a couple of years. That is Beyoncé's Cowboy Carter album and the song called Protector on Acoustic Cafe. That song co-written by, well, a whole group of people, actually, but one of those writers, Ryan Beatty. And he won a Grammy for his contribution to Cowboy Carter. Before that, we heard Ryan Beatty from a brand new album, which is called Sweet Fortune. We heard the title track. Let's get to Jade Bird and a cover of a classic song from a band called Big Star. This is the song 13 performed live here at Acoustic Cafe. Won't you?

0: Originally from an album called Number One Record from Big Star. It was nowhere near a number one record. However, a classic song still being covered today. Alex Chilton, Christopher Bell wrote that song called 13. And we heard Jade Bird doing it live in our studios back in 2024. And ahead on the program, a fun summer cover from the 1980s. And our in-studio guest this week, Judy Collins, back in 2011.
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0: That's one of the many hit singles from the Dire Straits' 1985 album called Brothers in Arms. The album was released in May of 85, and its singles dominated the airwaves, radio, and MTV for a solid year. Of course, Dire Straits' Mark Knopfler was heavily influenced by J.J. Cale, and now a child of the 80s wraps those two influences together nicely. For his album, The Great Unknowing, West Virginia's John R. Miller has plenty of witty originals, showing his love for the John Prine school of songwriting. But he ends the album with a cover of this 1985 classic from Dire Straits, as if it had been done by J.J. Cale on Acoustic Cafe.

0: The Great Unknowing is a new album from John R. Miller. We'll get into some original songs from that next week on Acoustic Cafe. However, the album ends with that cover of the Dire Straits classic from 1985, Walk of Life, in the hands of John R. Miller. This week, we salute Judy Collins. Judy turned 87 in May and also announced that her current tour will be her farewell tour. Judy has been performing in public since she was 13 in Colorado, performing classical piano works by Mozart. But she'd always had a love for traditional folk music, and by 20, she was perfectly poised to enter the folk revival of the 1960s. And she did so in a big way. All of the people and places of that era became a part of Judy Collins' story, from the Gaslight and Gertie's Folk City in Greenwich Village to playing the songs of Tom Paxton, Dylan, Phil Oakes through her first four albums, 1961 to 66. But things started to change in the world, and in 1966, Judy started getting to know the work of others, including the Beatles, Leonard Cohen, and Jacques Brel. And by 1967, she was writing her own songs while also continuing to expose the early work of new writers, such as Joni Mitchell, turning Joni's Both Sides Now into a major pop hit. The late 1960s also found her romantically linked to Stephen Stills, resulting in Stephen penning the song Sweet Judy Blue Eyes, a defining moment for Crosby, Stills, and Nash. That also happens to be the name of her farewell tour, by the way. In the 1970s, her star continued to rise, as did her political activism. She's published several memoirs and has never shied away from discussing her struggles with alcohol, depression, and the loss of her son in the 1990s. In 1999, she founded her own label, Wildflower Records, committed to releasing not only her work, but that of the next generation of folk artists. In 2010, Judy issued a record called Paradise. It was a collection noted for the song selection and duets with Joan Baez and that old flame, Stephen Stills. In January of 2011, we had the chance to sit down for a session with Judy Collins and her pianist and longtime musical director, Russell Walden, which we present again today on Acoustic Cafe.
1: So 2011 will mark 50 years since your recording debut, even longer performing.
2: April of this year, I went down the steps of the Village Gate to do a show with the Clancy Brothers and Josh White and Lynn Gold and Theodore Bikel, I think. And when I finished and came downstairs, Jack Holzman met me at the bottom of the stairs and said, "Dear," I didn't know him from Adam, of course, "you're ready to make a record."
1: But I actually want to start with now.
2: Okay,
1: and I want to start with this lovely record that you put out last year called Paradise. You know, this is a classic Judy Collins record.
2: Mm-hmm.
1: There's past, there's present, there's future.
2: Well, a couple of things are going on here. First of all, as you say, it's 50 years, and it's actually 52 years since I started performing, and I now turned 70 a year ago. So I wanted to do a couple things. I wanted to write a book. It's called Sweet Judy Blue Eyes, which I'm almost finished with. The editing never ends, of course.
1: Right.
2: The subtitle is Sex, Drugs, Rock and Roll, and the Music That Changed a Generation. And I wanted to do a duet with Stephen Stills, which I did. And I found a wonderful song called Emilio, and I did a duet with Michael Johnson on that song. A couple of years ago, I got a call from Peter Yarrow, who said, "I've got a children's imprint for books now, and I want you to do a book for me, and I want you to sing Over the Rainbow." Well, he probably knew I was born in 39, but he had no idea that my mother named me after Judy Garland. So I felt that there was something synchronistic about the whole thing, and it prompted me, and I was in the middle of learning this great, huge, wonderful, marvelous Jimmy Webb song called Go Gan. And I had Russell, who plays so beautifully and is my musical director, and I had worked very hard on it. We were doing it in concerts, and as you know, I do about 110 shows a year. So it took me about 110 shows to get this song down.
1: This is a tough song. Yeah.
2: And a beautiful song, very important song. So I was ready to do a lot of things. And I always carry in my pocket things that I want to record. I've dreamed about recording. They've stuck in my mind. And I called Joni and told her I was going to record Diamonds and Rust, and she said, "Oh, let's do it as a duet." So we did that. Well,

0: On the new album Paradise, that is a duet from the song's writer, Joan Baez, and our in-studio guest this week, Judy Collins.
1: It got me thinking about this impeccable taste in selecting songs that has remained throughout. It's very interesting, and I'm wondering if the process for selection has changed over the decades.
2: Or no, not at all.
1: It's always the same qualities about a song that
2: the same things, and I have come to understand that I am reacting to an ancestral and a family business. My father was a great singer. He chose the very best songs from all of the best shows. I'm very fortunate, and so are the writers that I recorded, that I did not write my own songs in the early 60s, because it would have possibly affected a number of people whose songs I took and recorded and made famous, which helped them to get recording situations and so on. That was what I was supposed to be doing.
1: Is there one thing that you can identify when you hear a song, is it lyrical? Is it musical, where you say, oh, I know my voice can sing this perfectly?
2: No, I don't think about that. I don't think technical at all.
1: All right.
2: It gets me in the heart, and perhaps if I think about it closely enough, there's a song called Caruso that Josh Groban sings and Pavarotti sang, and all the Italian singers in Italy sing, which I loved desperately. I don't know that I'll ever do it. I might, one of these days. It'll stick. If it stays with me long enough, I'm bound to do it. If I figure out that I want to do it, I figure out how I can sing it.
1: The other side of that question is, are there songs that you hear and you say, that is absolutely perfect and I will not touch it?
2: Is every song
1: a challenge?
2: No. Songs are born to travel. They don't belong to anybody. I mean, yeah, they belong to someone in terms of royalties, but there's nothing that would daunt me unless it was either in a language that I really didn't know and didn't think in Icelandic or something that I didn't speak. I love Braille, for instance, and there are a number of songs that I've recorded, some of them in English, some of them not, some of them in French. And I'd like to do justice to one at the moment, and I'm not sure I can do it, just because I don't want to do it badly, that's all. And I don't like the English translation, so I'm going to hope to do it in the French, but who knows?

0: song is called Once I Was, a Tim Buckley song, as performed live in our studios by our guest on the program this week as we revisit a 2011 session with the great Judy Collins, who has announced that she is on a farewell tour. Joining Judy in that performance and on this farewell tour, Russ Walden, who has been her musical director for decades at this point. We'll have more with Judy and Russ and a discussion that took place in 2011 in the second hour on Acoustic Cafe. 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And coming up, Infinity Songs, Momo Boyd, new Olivia Rodrigo, Katie Pruitt with new music on the way, and Jason Isbell live here. 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
0: You're listening to Acoustic Cafe. I'm Rob Reinhart. There is a brand new album from Infinity Song. This used to be a six-piece group of siblings, the Boyd siblings. They were originally from Detroit. They relocated to New York, signed with Jay-Z's label, Roc Nation, and are now a four-piece. Infinity Song is the title of their new album. But there was another album credited to Momo Boyd and Infinity Song, which came out back in the spring. That was called Miss Michigan, and Momo Boyd, joined by her siblings, did that as a solo album. From that, this is the song called American Love Song on Acoustic Cafe. What's

Olivia Rodrigo told us what the new album was going to be. Sad love songs. You Seem Pretty Sad for a Girl So in Love is the name of the new album. And there are lots of pop offerings, cool experimental pop offerings at that. But then there are lots of those kind of delicate tracks like the one we just heard called Honey Bee on Acoustic Cafe. And then Momo Boyd from a solo album, Miss Michigan, which came out back in the spring before the release of her sibling's record with her, called Infinity Song, self-titled. And the album is credited to Momo Boyd and Infinity Song. So two albums this year for that group. American Love Song is what we heard from Momo Boyd. Katy Pruitt has a new album coming in September. It is called Fools for the Fleeting. And it is about the chaos which we are all living with. Technological, political, environmental, all the chaos of being a human being in 2026. In fact, the first song is about natural disasters, and it features singer and songwriter Nolan Taylor in a duet with Katy Pruitt. This is Blackout on Acoustic Cafe. Hey,

0: Jason Isbell and Sadler Vaden with Cast Iron Skillet live here in 2023. You can hear that full interview in the archives at acafe.com. One of the things we talked about at the time was Jason's appearance in the movie called Killers of the Flower Moon. He will have another upcoming film appearance in a film called One Spoon of Chocolate to be released at some point in the future. Katie Pruitt before that from her forthcoming release, which is called Fools for the Fleeting, comes out in September. We heard the song called Blackout. Next hour on Acoustic Cafe, Mavis covering Morbi, newcomer Alex Amen, The War and Treaty, plus more of our 2011 visit with Judy Collins. 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
1: We're starting the second hour of Acoustic Cafe now. I'm Rob Reinhart. We'll have more of our 2011 visit with Judy Collins coming up in just a bit. Judy just turned 87 and is now out on what she calls her farewell tour. The Warren Treaty have returned. This is Michael and Tanya Trotter together, and the album is called The Story of Michael and Tanya. If you don't already know the story, Tanya was an aspiring actress and upcoming R&B singer who really was poised to be the next big thing, major label deal, the whole thing. Michael was serving in the Iraqi War and came home with a lot of trauma. How the two of them got together is kind of an amazing story in and of itself. They lived in rural Michigan for a time before moving to Nashville and eventually becoming the darlings of the Americana world. That is the brief story of The Story of Michael and Tanya. That is the name of the new album. They are joined by lots and lots of guests on this. In this case, it is Valerie June and Winona joining The War and Treaty for the song called Reclaim All of Your Time on Acoustic Cafe.

duos, darlings of the Americana scene to start out this hour. Milk Carton Kids there and the song Blinded and Smiling from their new album Lost Cause, Lover Fool. And before that, it's new from The War and Treaty. The Story of Michael and Tanya is their brand new album. We heard them joined by Winona and Valerie June on the song called Reclaim All Your Time. Perhaps a future darling of the Americana scene is Alex Amen. Alex Amen is from Texas, but spent 3 years in isolation in Washington State creating the songs that you can now find on the album called Son of Amen. That's S-U-N of Amen. There is a picture inside the album with Alex waving, smiling, standing in a field, and behind him, a huge mountain. And the imagery is alarmingly similar to that of the John Denver albums of the early 1970s. And then you put the album on, and you find out the similarity goes even deeper still. This song is called Cabin by the Sea, new from Alex Amen on Acoustic Cafe. She

0: The new album from Alison Russell is out. It's called In the Hour of Chaos, and this new album is her third. And I should point out that almost every single track on the album has a guest, and the guests are extraordinary. Norah Jones, Ruby Amanfu, Sarah Watkins, Devin Gilfillian, I'm just naming names. And then right there, we just heard No Springtime featuring Joya Ladikin and Julie Williams. Yeah, some of the songs have two guests. And before that, it was Alex Amen from the new album. It is his debut, called Son of Amen. And we heard the song called Cabin by the Sea. Ahead on Acoustic Cafe, a stunning cover of a song by last week's in-studio guest, plus new music from that same guy and the duo Penny and Sparrow, live here in 2022.
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0: 10 years ago, Kevin Morby released this song called Beautiful Strangers. At the time, Kevin was 28, having been a professional musician for over a decade at that point. Kevin has continued writing brilliant songs since, of course, but a funny thing happened to this song from a decade ago. It wound up in the hands of the great Mavis Staples, who included it on her album last year called Sad and Beautiful World. Included alongside tunes from Frank Ocean, Tom Waits, Curtis Mayfield, and others, it was certainly an honor. In fact, Kevin was our in-studio guest last week and told us just how much of an honor it was to have Mavis cut one of his songs.
4: It is the career highlight. You know, I don't know how anything would ever top it. You know, if I won Best Album of the Year Grammy, it would not top that. Yeah. You know what I mean? Mavis covering it is if Bob Dylan covered one of my songs, I still think that would be second place. I think Mavis covering is number one.
0: You can hear Kevin's full interview in our archives at acafe.com. But let's go back to last year and the album called Sad and Beautiful World, Mavis Staples and Kevin Morby's Beautiful Strange.

0: Robin Morby has a brand new album. It's great. It is called Little Wide Open. And from that, the song called Bible Belt on Acoustic Cafe. And before that, another Kevin Morby song, but one from 10 years ago, as covered last year by Mavis Staples. That was Mavis doing Beautiful Strangers, the Kevin Morby composition from 2016. I want to go back now to 2022 and one of the several visits we have done with Penny and Sparrow. That is the duo of Andy Baxter and Kyle Yonke. Andy Baxter doing the lead vocals, but the two vocalists together blend so beautifully. The song here is called Alabama Haint, live here at Acoustic Cafe.
1: Ruined my favorite pair of jeans. Never looked up love. I was in soil on hands and knees.

0: in a way.
1: Penny and Spiro live here at Acoustic Cafe back in 2022. And we're going to continue with more from our in-studio guest, Judy Collins, along with her music director, Russ Walden, recorded back in 2011 at Acoustic Cafe. 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
1: You're listening to Acoustic Cafe. I'm Rob Reinhart. We are celebrating Judy Collins on the program today because back in the spring, Judy announced her current tour, which ends sometime mid-2027, will be her farewell tour. We actually spoke with Judy a couple of times on the program, one along with singer-songwriter Ari Hest. The two of them, separated by about 40 years in age, did an album together in the mid-teens. But back in 2011, Judy put out an album called Paradise, and we brought Judy along with her music director and pianist Russ Walden to our studios. Let's continue that visit, this time on Acoustic Cafe.
4: Paradise also has a Tom Paxton song. You mentioned this. You have recorded this song before, but this time it is a duet with Stephen Stills. There is so much poignancy and history in 3 minutes in this one song. It's just amazing. You know, besides the historical romance between the two of you 40 plus years ago, pull this into present day.
5: Partly, it's of course to honor that friendship, because we have stayed friends, which is, I think, kind of remarkable given everything that has happened and how that song was written to get me back and it didn't work. But what a song. God, it's just a great song. We're talking about Sweet Judy Blue Eyes. So we decided that we would do, we never recorded anything together. Right. We hadn't sung together before, although he played on the album. And then I got this, like a Valentine, about 3 years ago, when an album called Just Roll Tape came out. And it was my producer, somehow the arrangement was made that John would leave the tapes running and Stephen would sit in the studio in the dark and record a dozen songs, one of which was Sweet Judy Blue Eyes, but there were songs I never heard. One was called Judy Judy, and there were a lot of things, Helplessly Hoping, all about me. I mean, we had this intense affair. He was able to pinpoint my emotional mental health issues more accurately than any therapist I ever went to.

0: I don't think that kind of tortured longing has ever been so nakedly exposed like that. So when you heard it, were you able to sort of divorce yourself from the emotion of it and being the subject of it and hear it just as a song?
1: Never.
0: Have you ever been able to hear
1: Never.
0: It as a song?
1: Never. I mean, I'm assuming that I hear it as a great song. I'm assuming that I know enough to know it's a great song. But it's never been, I've never been objective about it for a minute.
0: Yeah.
1: So we had never recorded a song together. And in the last couple, 3 years, we've seen each other even more than we had before. So we decided we'd do something. Now, he told me when we decided to do this that we should do Four Strong Winds. So I was all ready to do the great Ian and Sylvia song. But when he came to the door, he said, no, let's do the Tom Paxton song, which, of course, I knew all the words to. So we sat in my living room. We both played my Martin 12-string guitars, and my husband took pictures. It was very Robert Altman.

0: That's the Tom Paxton song, Last Thing on My Mind, as a duet between Judy Collins and Stephen Stills from the album called Paradise. This week on Acoustic Cafe, we're revisiting a 2011 session with Judy Collins.
1: 2008 was an album called Born to the Breed. This was a tribute to you. And again, uniquely, past, present, future, Joan Baez to Rufus Wainwright. And it closes with Leonard Cohen reading the first song you wrote.
2: Yeah.
1: And if I understand correctly, he was the guy who urged you to begin writing in the first place.
2: He did. When I found him, when he found me, actually, it wasn't my move at all. I was just in the right place at the right time, and he had chosen me to bring his songs to. I'd already made 5 albums, which were doing very well, and had been with Elektra for 5 years then. And I was in well into my 6th album, which was going to be very groundbreaking, because first of all, it had orchestral treatments of a number of songs. It went back to Brel and Brecht and Weill. And so he came to my house and he sang me 3 songs. He sang me a song called Dress Rehearsal Rag, which is the contemplation of a suicide. And I was very much into dark, and it fit perfectly with what we were doing. And then he sang me Suzanne, and then he sang me the Stranger Song, which is the only one of those 3 that I haven't recorded. I'd pushed him on stage one night and made him sing in public, and he hadn't ever sung in public, so he wasn't sure that he could do it. But he, of course, is a great performer now. And then he called me up one day and he said, I don't understand why you're not writing your own song. I said, I don't understand it either. I don't know, I never thought of it. And so those songs are a result, absolutely, you're right, of his question to me. And I went to my friend Bruce Langhorne, sweet, sweet man. I really trust him emotionally. I took my dark notebooks to him, and I went out on the balcony and let him read these dark notebooks. And after, I said, is there anything there? And he said, well, and he sort of put the dark notebook aside and he said, well, why don't you try something? Why don't you try writing 5 songs about a relationship? And so I went home, and Since You've Asked was the first one.
3: What I'll give you since you asked is all my time together. Take the rugged sunny days, the warm and rocky weather. Take the roads that I have walked along, looking for tomorrow's time. Peace of mind. As my life spills into yours, changing with the hours, filling up the world with time, turning time to flowers.
2: And there's something else odd about that, too. He had been on Mount Baldy for 15 years, being a monk. He hadn't been out doing concerts and making records. He hadn't been out for a long, long time. He was not ever going to sing again. That's the reason that he read that song, because this was 3 years ago that he recorded it, and our mutual friend out there kind of shook him up, and then she said, well, why don't you just recite this? And then, of course, he went broke, because it was at that point that he was going broke. He had already gone broke, but he wasn't singing. And I said, is he ever going to go out singing? And everybody said, no, he could never go out of the house. How could he go out on the road? But he got himself together and decided that he had to, really, because this woman had really stolen everything, about $7 million.
3: All the willow winding paths leading up and outward. This is what I give. This is what I ask you for. Nothing more.
1: When I was listening to these other artists, that got me thinking about a question that I wanted to ask you. If you feel that there is a different type of responsibility or obligation as a songwriter versus a song interpreter, being true to yourself in what you're going to write versus being true to somebody else's words and doing justice to their song?
2: It's absolutely the same. It's the authenticity, and you're right, that's the word. Whatever the nuance and the sort of otherworldly thing is that happens when a certain artist chooses a certain song. And obviously there's something like that going on, because we don't all choose the same songs. There must be some law, statistically or mathematically, that has some reference to why some people choose one song and all these other people choose others, and why I don't choose certain songs that I might very well choose. I still

0: Judy Collins with another song that was on that album in 2010 called Paradise. It's called Weight of the World. It was written by Amy Spies. And Amy Spies, at the time, was one of the many artists on the Wildflower Records label.
1: Making art, or being an artist, being a performer, has never been easy. All these years of traipsing around the country, that has always been part of the deal. The availability of getting an access to a bigger audience came about in a very complex way, but there was a lot of focus. There were entrepreneurs, first of all, who started this business as far as the recording business of it. Yeah, they ran it into the ground, but at the same time, they were faced with things which were helping them run it into the ground, like the internet. It's a mixed sort of thing. There are a lot of opportunities. You work about 90 hours a day. You must have many, many hats to wear. In my business, you know, I used to go out on the road with 17 people. No wonder I don't have any money. I mean, that was what my husband, when we met, my wonderful husband, he said to me 32 years ago, he said, you know, they do come to hear you. Had I thought of that? No. So, yes, a lot of changes are made all the time. But then in your life as an artist, you're always changing. You're always reinventing. You're always trying to figure out how to be on top of it, be able to sing in the middle of the day on the radio. Mm-hmm. And so that means that then you have to prepare and plan and be ready for any eventuality to stay in it for 50 years. I mean, I'm not talking about people who do it for 2 weeks or 2 years. That's different. That's a different ball game.

0: The Parberg Harold Arlen song, Over the Rainbow, as done live at our studios. Judy Collins and Russell Walden performing on piano there back in 2011. Judy Collins on her farewell tour now at the age of 87. If you want to see those tour dates, of course, you can find them at judycollins.com. We'll be back here in just a moment to wrap everything up and let you know about next week. 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
0: 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Monty DeFranco wrote and performed our theme, The Million Dollar Intro. And Ed Magnus continues to register voters. Till next time, I'm your host, Rob Reinhart.

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1: E-Town Hall in the foothills of the Rocky Mountains, it's E-Town with this week's guests. From Seattle, Washington, Dean Johnson. From Denver, Colorado, meteorologist Mike Nelson. And currently living in London, Billy Martin. I'm Helen Forrester. Join me now in welcoming our host, if you would, Nick Forrester.
2: Thank you, Helen. Thanks, everybody. Welcome. Welcome to E-Town Hall. We have some really good music this week. We are going to hear some great stories. And as we often do, we're also going to share some good information, some good science, stuff that we like. We've got a meteorologist with us, Mike Nelson, many of you know from his many years on television. He's going to be out before too long. Talk to us about his little book on climate change. Our two musical guests this week represent kind of polar opposites of a standard musical journey. Dean Johnson is from the Pacific Northwest. He's kind of a late bloomer. He took his time. He put out his first record on his 50th birthday, and that was just a couple years ago. And now he's on a roll. He's getting all kinds of well-deserved attention for his singing and his playing and his songwriting. It's very different from our first guest, who grew up in Yorkshire in the north of England. She got thousands of views on her YouTube videos when she was 12 and put out her first EP when she was 15, signed to Sony Records when she was 16, which was about 10 years ago. She released her fifth full-length record last year. It's called Dog-Eared, and she's here. She's on tour here in the States. We're really happy to have her with us. Please welcome to E-Town for her first visit, Billy Martin.

Thank you. This is very much my first time in Boulder. But I have already been to Trident, beautiful shop, and I actually left a little present in one of my favourite books. If any of you wish to have a hunt, you might find a little gift.

0: Billy Martin, welcome to E-Town. So glad you're here.
1: Hello.
0: That a lovely little bit of dissonance in there in that love song.
1: Oh, yeah. Yeah. That's the part that my family hates the most on the album.
0: Yeah. That one minor second.
1: They actually called me to say, why did you do that? I said, it's music, man.
0: Yeah. And there's a little dissonance lyrically in there, too, so it fits. Anyway, it's great to hear you and kind of get to know your music. I mentioned that, you know, your path was sort of accelerated for most musicians don't get that kind of a start. I imagine you were surprised when you put stuff on YouTube when you're young and all of a sudden everybody's noticing.
1: It really was an accident. I didn't at that time know that being a musician was a job.
0: Yeah.
1: It was very much a familial love. And, you know, my dad taught me guitar, mum played the piano, the whole family sings, none of them in a professional capacity. So it was a secret. It was just for us.
0: Yeah.
1: And then, I mean, this is years and years and years ago now, but it was so my grandparents could see how I was doing. They were living in France.
0: Yeah.
1: And
0: so it was like a postcard for
1: them. It was a digital postcard.
0: Yeah.
1: Yeah.
0: You know, I'm just, again, sort of trying to imagine how this accidental career got started and then suddenly it's just rolling and you make an EP when you're 15 and you get signed to a record label when you're 16 and you get an advance and you decide to buy a car even though you don't know how to drive, which I thought was kind of intriguing.
1: Yep. Went and did that. I bought two guitars first to be sensible.
0: Yeah.
1: Yeah. And then I bought a Land Rover Defender. Yep.
0: Yeah. Yeah. But I have to ask you, you know, and again, forgive me, because I don't know that many young musicians whose careers really started on the internet, started with that kind of exposure and opportunity to connect with an invisible audience in that way. Did you feel the pressure to sort of feed the beast a little bit once everybody started looking?
1: I think I feel a personal pressure and grief. There's always a moment where it's been a little bit too long since you've written a song, and I think Lennon calls it a sickness. I get a physical pain when I'm not doing it. So it was more of a personal deadline that led to a few albums.
0: Yeah. But it seems like you've been able to keep that separation between art and commerce pretty clean.
1: Pretty difficult in this day and age.
0: Yeah.
1: You certainly have to do a lot more saying no to things. But I think there is actually going to be a natural progression to the past now. I think that's what people are yearning for, and the physicality of music is very much back. And
0: as in like vinyl records and things like that?
1: Yeah,
0: the physicality
1: and tapes and CDs and people driving across the country and exploring albums.
0: Yeah.
1: There's hope.
0: And now you, I mean, it's just interesting to think of you as having so much experience.
1: Hmm.
0: And you've now probably recording in a different way than you used to as well, making records in a different way than you used to.
1: Yes. I guess I've done all sorts of different variations that they've either been incredibly small and insular, or the most recent one was done in a studio in Brooklyn, and we had about 10, 11 players on that, all playing together live in the room, no headphones.
0: That's the one called Dog-Eared.
1: That's the one called Dog-Eared.
0: Yeah, after one of your favorite books, I suspect. Or just books in general.
1: Just books in general.
0: Well-read books, yeah. On a much smaller level, I remember in my early 20s having some level of success as a musician and thinking that it was easy.
1: That must have been so nice for you.
0: It was nice. It was nice for me. But it also made me feel like other things would be equally easy to achieve. Like, oh, okay, well, maybe I'll be an astronaut, or maybe I'll be a...
1: cobbler.
0: Or a cobbler, or a gardener, or a painter, or whatever. Do you have other ideas of how you might use your creative energies in the future?
1: I've always said I like to be either with animals or babies.
0: Yeah.
1: Things that are, you know, very inspiring objects. Which means I shouldn't be a mother.
0: You might want to choose another word, yeah.
1: Well,
0: small living things that need love and care, perhaps, is another way to describe them.
1: To me, it's just like songwriting tool.
0: Yeah, yeah.
1: Or a mechanic. Could definitely do that.
0: Yeah, well, if you're going to buy British cars.
1: Hey. No. goodbye for now. Goodbye.
0: Yeah. No, I'm just teasing. Anyway, I really do think it's deserving of real congratulations to be a young person on such a clear creative path and been on it for so long. So glad you stopped by. And can we hear some more music?
1: Maybe.
0: Do I
1: yes.
0: need to apologize for that?
1: No.
0: Okay. All right. Welcome back, if you would, Billy Martin.

0: That's Billy Martin from North Yorkshire, now living in London. Her latest record is called Dog Eared. She will be back to play lots more music later on in the show.
1: Your visit to E-Town is made possible in part by the Scientific and Cultural Facilities District, or SCFD, one of the largest cultural funding mechanisms in the United States, supporting nearly 300 organizations in the greater Denver, Colorado area. 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
0: I'm Nick Forster. You are listening to E-Town. Billy Martin's going to be back to play some more music later on. And we've got a wonderful singer-songwriter from the Northwest. Dean Johnson is here. He'll be out soon. Right now, it's the E-Town interview. We appreciate good stories and good science, and especially good stories that bring us together and provide us with a little hope. So even though Bob Dylan famously said, you don't need a weatherman to know which way the wind blows, turns out we did need a weatherman to learn more about climate change. Mike Nelson is an award-winning meteorologist who stepped away from his 40-year career on network TV just a year and a half ago. He was fascinated by the weather when he was a little kid. He pursued his education in meteorology at the University of Wisconsin in Madison, which is his hometown. And he was a pioneer in the use of color graphics and computer modeling, a weatherman on TV for decades who won 20 Emmy Awards. He was selected as a fellow of the American Meteorological Society. He's also the co-author of the world's littlest book on climate change, 10 Facts in 10 Minutes About CO2. So we're very happy to have him with us. Please welcome to E-Town, Mike Nelson. Yours is a familiar face to a lot of people who have been around in the Denver area for a long time. So.
3: We have been here the same amount of time because I came to Colorado the same time that E-Town began in 1991.
0: Oh, yeah.
3: Yeah. So I've listened to you for a long time.
0: Oh, thanks, Mike. Listen, I love the story of you as a 10-year-old boy looking out of a picture window in your house as a big storm was happening. And apparently, at least according to your mom, that was just, what is wrong with my son?
3: Growing up in Madison, Wisconsin, we had a big thunderstorm that came in. It was tornado watches, tornado warnings, flash flooding, trees down, large hail, sirens going off. Most kids would have been terrified. I was absolutely enthralled with it. And from that moment on, I wanted to be a meteorologist. So it goes back that far. I just kept waiting for the next storm. It was so exciting to me.
0: Well, listen, I want to jump forward a little bit and talk about your book, because you are the co-author of this really nice book. It's a very slim volume. It's the world's littlest book on climate, and it's 10 facts in 10 minutes about CO2. This is an issue that is universal. It's going to affect everyone, and especially younger generations. So tell us a little bit about what made you make this book. And as I understand it, you learned about climate change in the 70s, when you were still studying, still learning meteorology.
3: I sat through lectures in the mid to late 1970s that talked about exactly what we are seeing now.
4: Yeah.
3: Now, there was some question, because you might remember in the mid 70s, we had a couple of really cold winters in a row. And there were some books that were published about the new ice age that was coming. And the thought at the time was that the aerosols that were in the atmosphere, the little tiny particles from burning stuff, were blocking out the sunlight. And that would cause the temperatures to cool, the ice caps to expand, the albedo or reflectivity of the planet to change, so we'd grow colder. There were some papers and some books written about it. There was a newspaper article or two, and Time Magazine or Newsweek had it, etc. But even then, about 80% of the papers at the university level were talking about, no, that's an impact, but the carbon dioxide increase is going to overwhelmingly take that, and we're going to see the planet warming. So we knew then, even in the 70s. So climate change was around when I started my TV career. Certainly, it was apparent in the 80s. We talked about it in the 90s. I even remember Nancy Pelosi and Newt Gingrich sitting on a park bench in the early 1990s on a commercial saying, you know, we don't agree about a lot of things, but we both agree that climate change is a big problem.
4: Wow.
3: And I remember George H.W. Bush talking about, let's fight the greenhouse effect with the White House effect. So we've known it, we've known the facts, and it has just been in the recent 25 years or so that there's really been this terrible pushback of pseudoscience and lies about what's really happening.
4: Yeah.
3: So the way the book became what it is Dr. Peter Tonz, who was up at NOAA. He's retired now, but he ran
0: National Oceanic and Atmospheric Administration.
3: Yeah, here in Boulder.
0: Yeah.
3: He is the world's leading expert on atmospheric carbon. He ran the lab on Mauna Loa. So he's 100 flights up as far as his knowledge about the effect of carbon dioxide, which is pretty simple. Each molecule of CO2 acts like a feather in a down comforter. And as we're adding feathers to the atmosphere, those feathers are acting to trap or redirect heat that would come back down and warm up the planet. And so this is really simple science. If you add heat, it gets warmer. And for each doubling of CO2 in the atmosphere, we add about 4 watts per square meter of energy to the whole planet. Now, that's the child's nightlight.
0: This is getting a little nerdy.
3: No, I know it is, I know. But over the course of the whole planet, it's a huge amount of energy. So when people say to me, hey, as a weatherman, you can't even predict the weather next week, let alone next century, it's because weather is harder to forecast than climate. Weather is like one play in a football game. Climate is the history of the National Football League.
4: Yeah.
3: Atmospheric temperature is even more simple. It's like the rules of the game. A touchdown, 6 points, a field goal is 3. And so when they try and say, oh, it's far too complicated for us, no, we know exactly what's going on.
4: Yeah.
3: The idea was not to write the thickest book, but to write the thinnest book, so maybe people that really aren't that interested will take the 10 minutes to read the facts.
4: Yeah.
3: So I only have one copy with me tonight, but on the website, we have the book, and on the back of every book is a QR code that you can just scan and get a free download.
0: That's great. And so that's what you're going to be doing now that you've retired from broadcast television. You're working really exclusively on these issues as a spokesperson, as an advocate, going around and giving away free copies of your little book. Thanks for the reminder. Thanks for being here.
3: My pleasure to be here. I've enjoyed the show for decades,
0: and it's an honor
3: to be on the show.
0: And you know, I have to mention that we're following your advice, because we didn't run natural gas into this building. We have 56 kilowatts of photovoltaic panels on the roof. Everything's heat pumps and LEDs. The technology's here. We can do it. It economically worked. Makes sense too.
3: And it's very comfortable in here.
0: And it works.
3: That's right.
0: Yeah. All right. Well, Mike, thank you for being here.
3: Thank you so much.
0: Yeah.
3: Thank you.
0: Okay, I'm Nick Forster. You're listening to E-Town. Billy Martin is going to be back to play some in a bit. Right now, I mentioned that Dean Johnson is a late bloomer in terms of his music career. That doesn't mean that he hasn't been playing guitar and singing and writing songs for a long time. He just wasn't really performing that much, or even imagining that he would record or perform in that way. He moved from Bellingham, Washington to Seattle. He found a local bar that became a kind of a neighborhood hangout. He eventually worked there, and people there were encouraging him, and that led to some performances which really did launch him into the world of touring and singing and recording, and having people discover his music. His newest record is called I Hope We Can Still Be Friends, and we're happy to have him here. So please help me welcome, for his first visit also, from Seattle, Dean Johnson.
4: Thank you, Nick. Thank you, E-Town. Thanks to all you for coming to see the show. I'm new to E-Town, but I listened to my first show today, and it was extraordinary. I really admire this whole situation here. Okay, I'm going to do a song from my first record. It's called Acting School. It's kind of weighing whether you're going to blab about your heartbreak or not. It suggests to not do it in the end.

0: Beautiful.
1: Dean Johnson, welcome to E-Town.
2: Thank you, Nick Forster.
1: Yeah, man. I went to your show a few months ago here in Boulder at the Fox Theater, and
2: right.
1: It was a cold night, but it was really cool to just see people who were there were totally into it and really aware of you. They knew your songs. It's a great thing that you took the step to commit to, you know, letting this music out.
2: Thank you.
1: I imagine the recording thing was probably one of the hardest steps right. to take.
2: I've always mostly composed songs in a really DIY way, and years went by of never feeling like I didn't sing with a guitar for 14 years, basically, with any real practice of it.
1: Wild.
2: I mean, so.
1: Well, you're such a distinctive singer, too. It's one of the surprises about going to see you. It's just like, wow, that voice is coming out of you. That was a surprise for me. That was cool. It's great.
2: Thank you.
1: Yeah. And I know you had a career for a while just as a carpenter, and you worked as a bartender. You had other jobs, but mm-hmm. are you a person who generally likes like alone time and sort of solitary time? Or
2: I'm best with talking one-on-one.
1: Yeah.
2: But I've always liked going to bars, and I do like parties.
1: Yeah.
2: I like house parties.
1: Yeah.
2: I haven't been to very many house parties in the last 20 years, but I really do like the ones that I go to. I like that a lot.
1: Oh, cool.
2: But I am like now, especially now, I could while away most nights of the month at home and not see too many people. But I do have really strong bonds. My music bonds are getting stronger and stronger with certain people. Sarah Cahoon recently, she's a Seattle songwriter and a Colorado native. She's wonderful.
1: Yeah. Well, it's a wonderful way to connect with people because it's fundamentally about sharing. You know, it's a brave thing to write a song and to express yourself and let it out, you know, be vulnerable in that way. And then if somebody else has written a song, you suddenly have that bond where you've been open for each other and with each other.
2: Yeah.
1: When you're traveling, you do both solo shows and sometimes you travel with a band as well, right?
2: Yeah, my first band tour was a trio with Sarah and a bass player named Merle Law in 2024, opening for Jenny Lewis. And that was just a trio, 11 dates.
1: Yeah.
2: But I've done two other tours since then, and that's been really fun.
1: That's great.
2: Yeah.
1: I mean, it probably seems obvious to any time you go to a show and you see a musician who's really sort of expressing themselves in ways that seem honest and sincere. But it's rare to be able to use your talents and your skills in a way that both expresses what you're feeling and also supports you and helps you pay your bills. And like I said, you know, you're a late bloomer. You came to this a little later in your career, but it's happening.
2: Yeah, it is an unusual scenario. It's for me starting this late. And I think if I could embrace being an entertainer more, I don't know, it's hard, you know, I don't feel like a natural entertainer, but there are things to get better at. Like I can get better at singing still, big time.
1: Yeah.
2: Just being, bonding with an audience, like to get really good at that.
1: Yeah.
2: That would mean a lot, yeah.
1: I don't think you need to work too hard at that. I think you're doing great, yeah.
2: Thank you.
1: In fact, I would recommend against practicing that. I think just be you and it's going to work out great, Dean.
2: Okay.
1: I'm happy you're here. Well, should we play some more music or what do you want?
2: Yes, please. Yeah, if you'll back me up, I will.
1: Okay, yeah, let's do it. Let's play some music and welcome back if you would, Dean Johnson.

Well, I'm really proud to be here. Thanks to the gang behind me. Thanks for learning my songs. And real special to just have the whole, to come through this and do the whole process. They're so, it was so nonchalant. And I don't mean nonchalant in a bad way at all. Really nicely done. Okay, this song is on the first record as well. It's a cowboy waltz. Here we go.

0: That's Dean Johnson from Seattle, Washington. Latest record is called I Hope We Can Still Be
1: Thank
0: Friends. Along with the E-Tones, Christian Thiel, Adam Bodine, Eric Turin, Helen Forrester, Dean Johnson. Great songs. Thanks to Helen and the band.
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0: I'm Nick Forster. I'd like to say hello to our listeners who are hearing E-Town right now on stations like KEGR 97.7 in Concord, California, on WTTS in Indianapolis, Indiana, and on WYSO 91.3 FM in Yellow Springs, Ohio. Thank you for tuning in. As always, if you want some more information about any of our guests, or you want to find out how to get tickets to a live show, or figure out exactly what everyone's wearing this week's program, see videos, photographs, links to all the social media stuff. All that's online at etown.org. Okay, so Mike Nelson, he made it real for us that climate change is universal and strangely unifying. And of course, Billy and Dean showed us that music is also a great unifier, regardless of the age at which one starts. So glad you all could be a part of this week's show. Please help me welcome back to the stage Billy Martin.
4: We're going to do a song called Leap Year. It's about only being able to be with your person, your loved one, on the leap year, so every 4 years.

Billy Martin, originally from Yorkshire, now living in London, along with the E-Tones. Such a great song. We've got time for one more song. We're going to get everybody out here and do one more number. Actually, it's going to be two more songs for you, but you'll see. It will make sense in a little while. I want to thank all our guests. Of course, I want to thank Billy Martin for coming here all the way from England. Thanks to Dean Johnson, coming from Seattle, from the Northwest. Thanks to meteorologist Mike Nelson. And thanks, of course, to Helen Forster and the E-Tones, to all of our team, our staff, our volunteers, make this show happen every week. We've got a couple of familiar songs for you. We started with one. Billy suggested another that kind of came to her in the middle, so we wove that in. I'm Nick Forster. Hope you can be with us next week, right here in E-Town.

0: Dean Johnson, Billy Martin, Helen, the E-Tones. Thanks to all of you for being such a great audience. Really appreciate it. We'll see you next time. Thank you so much.
1: This is a production of E-Town.
2: Akron, Canton, Youngstown weather at the Summit.
3: Sunny and breezy today with a high near 80 degrees. Tonight, clear skies, low around 57. Sunny tomorrow with a high near 85. In Athens today, sunny with a high near 83. Tonight in Athens, clear skies, low around 60. And in Athens tomorrow, sunny with a high near 85. With this look at your Summit FM forecast, I'm Andrew James.
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4: 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I'm Ryan Humbert, host of the Americana Roundup. 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
4: 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I'm your host, Ryan Humbert, and for this week's episode of the Americana Roundup, we're shifting into high gear with a celebration of one of country music's most enduring traditions, truckin' songs. Long before the interstate was lined with podcasts and satellite radio, America's highways had their own soundtrack. Truck songs celebrated the men and women who kept the country moving, telling stories of long miles, lonely nights, CB radios, diesel engines, and the freedom of life on the open road. They became a cornerstone of country music because they honored the working class while capturing something deeply American, the romance of the highway and the people who call it home. We've got a full tank of great music ahead from Dale Watson, Merle Haggard, Leanne Womack, Red Simpson, Nikki Lane, Alabama, Hank Snow, Jason Isbell, and much more. And where else could we begin but with one of the greatest truck songs ever recorded? Released in 1975, C.W. McCall's Convoy rode the CB radio craze all the way to number one on both the Billboard Hot 100 and the country chart, inspiring a hit movie and forever cementing its place in American music history. So let's kick the tires and light the fires. Here's C.W. McCall with Convoy, kicking off today's special edition of the Americana Roundup on the Summit FM.
23: Yeah, Breaker 19, this here's a rubber duck. You got a copy on me, Big Ben, come on. Yeah, 10-4, Big Ben, for sure, for sure. By golly, it's clean clear to Flagtown, come on. Yeah, it's a big 10-4 there, Big Ben. Yeah, we definitely got the front door, good buddy. Mercy sakes alive, looks like we got us a convoy.
24: It was the dark of the moon on the 6th of June in a Kenworth pulling logs. Cab over Pete with a reefer on and a Jimmy hauling hogs. We is heading for Bear on I-10 about a mile out of Shaky Town. I says, Pigpen, this here's a rubber duck and I'm about to put the hammer.

0: duck, and you want to back off them hogs? 10-4, about 5 miles or so. 10, roger, them hogs is getting intense up here.
1: By the time we got into Tulsa Town, we had 85 trucks in all. But they's a roadblock up on the Cloverleaf, and them bears was wall to wall. Yeah, them Smokies as thick as bugs on a bumper. They even had a bear in the air. I says, calling all trucks, this here is the duck. We about to

0: Pigpen. Negatory, Pigpen. You're still too close. Yeah, them hawks are starting to close up my sinuses. Mercy sakes, you better back off another 10.
1: Well, we rolled up Interstate 44 like a rocket sled on rails. We tore up all of our swindle sheets and left them setting on the scales. By the time we hit that shy town, them bears was getting smart. They'd brought up some reinforcements from the Illinois National Guard. There's armored cars and tanks and jeeps and rigs of every size. Yeah, them chicken coops was full of bears and choppers filled the skies. Well, we shot the line, we went for broke with 1,000 screaming trucks and 11 long-haired friends of Jesus in a chartreuse microbus.
0: Hey, rubber duck to Sodbuster. Come on there, yeah. 10-4, Sodbuster. Listen, you want to put that microbus in behind that suicide jockey? Yeah, he's hauling dynamite and he needs all the help he can get.
1: Well, we laid a strip for the Jersey Shore and prepared to cross the line. I could see the bridge was lined with bears, but it didn't have a doggone dime. I says, Pigpen, this here's a rubber duck. We just ain't going to pay no toll. So we crashed the gate doing 98. I says, let them try.

Wrapping up four in a row right here on the Americana Roundup on the Summit FM in a special edition dedicated to truckin' songs. That's the late, great Billy Joe Shaver with a great play on words. That one's called Mother Trucker. The Grateful Dead before that, one of their all-time classics, 1970s Truckin'. Sarah Borges in there with She's a Trucker. And starting off that set, a number one hit from C.W. McCall from 1978, you heard Convoy. 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

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This episode all about Truckin'. That is the band Bread right there from 1971. That one is called Truckin'. Bill Kirchen before that with Semi-Truck. Carly Pearce covering Kathy Mattea, 18 Wheels and a Dozen Roses. The Birds in there with Drugstore Truck Driving Man from 1969. And Marty Stewart started things off with Truck Driver's Blues. I'm Ryan Humbert. Thank you for tuning into the Americana Roundup right here on member-supported commercial-free The Summit FM. 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
1: Music from Zephaniah O'Hara right here on the Americana Roundup on the Summit FM. That one's called I Sure Like Your Truck. Mary Gaucher in there, Truckers and Troubadours, Jimmy Griggs with Overloaded Diesel, and Lainey Wilson started off that set with Heart Like a Truck. I'm Ryan Humbert. It's a special themed edition of the Americana Roundup today, nothing but songs about truckin'. We've got time for one final set here before we get into the next hour. It's Lyle Lovett covering the late great Townes Van Zandt. This is White Freightliner Blues on the Americana Roundup on the Summit FM.

Well, howdy there, partner. You're saddled up to the Americana Roundup. Blazing trails right here on the summit.

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2: Wrapping up the first hour of today's Americana Roundup, an all-time classic from Hank Snow, I've Been Everywhere, later covered by Johnny Cash. Steve Earle and the Dukes in there with their version of 6 Days on the Road from 1987. Lyle Lovett started off that set with White Freightliner Blues. I'm Ryan Humbert. Stick around. We've got a lot more songs to come in the next hour, including music from Del Reeves, Leanne Womack, Kris Kristofferson, Jason Isbell, Vince Gill, Nikki Lane, and so much more. And coming up right after this, BR549. It's all songs about trucking on today's episode of the Americana Roundup, exclusively heard on the Summit FM.
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1: Sunny and breezy today with a high near 80 degrees. Tonight, clear skies, low around 57. Sunny tomorrow with a high near 85. In Athens today, sunny with a high near 83. Tonight in Athens, clear skies, low around 60. And in Athens tomorrow, sunny with a high near 85. With this look at your Summit FM forecast, I'm Andrew James.
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2: 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I'm your host, Ryan Humbert, lead singer of The Shootouts, and this week we're rolling through the rich history of the truckin' song, from the golden age of country truckin' records to modern artists who still find poetry in diesel engines and the open road. We've already heard from some of the giants of the genre, but there's plenty more ahead with songs by Del Reeves, Nikki Lane, Dale Watson, Jerry Reed, Jim Lauderdale, and much more. To kick off our second hour, here's a band that helped revive classic country in the 1990s with a healthy dose of honky-tonk swagger. This is BR549 with 18 Wheels and a Crowbar on the Americana Roundup right here on the Summit FM. One, two, three.

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Wrapping up four in a row right here on the Americana Roundup on the Summit FM, the late, great Kris Kristofferson with one of his classics, Me and Bobby McGee. Of course, also a hit for Janis Joplin. Before that, Leanne Womack, A Man with 18 Wheels. Del Reeves in there with his classic, The Girl on the Billboard. And BR549 and my buddy Chuck Mead started off that set with 18 Wheels and a Crowbar. 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

engine sounding different. 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It's getting kind of spooky. I can hardly see. Feels like this truck is driving me. Diesel, diesel, diesel. I think I've lost control. I don't know where we're going.

music from my old friend Jim Lauderdale right here on a special edition of the Americana Roundup, heard exclusively on the Summit FM. We are playing nothing but songs about trucking. That one is called Diesel, Diesel, Diesel from 2001. Vince Gill before that, featuring the Del McCurry Band, Give Me the Highway. Merle Haggard in there with one of his all-time classics from 1969, White Line Fever. And Jason Isbell covering Johnny Cash started out that set, All I Do Is Drive. I'm your host, Ryan Humbert. Thank you for tuning in to the Summit FM and the Americana Roundup and making me part of your Sunday morning. Right now, Nikki Lane with Highway Queen on the Americana Roundup on the Summit.

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0: Music from Sons of the Palomino on the Americana Roundup on the Summit FM. That one is called Independent Trucker. Jack Reno in there with Hitchin' a Ride. And Nikki Lane started things off on that set, title track to her album Highway Queen. I'm Ryan Humbert. We're playing nothing but songs about trucking on today's Americana Roundup. This next one is a perfect example of a classic country play on words. This is It's Been a Long Truckin' Day. Dale Watson on the Roundup on the Summit.
1: It's been a long trucking day. Well, Lord knows I'm dog tired.

0: Look at him sipping coffee and flirting with that waitress. And what do you think he left me? That's right, next to a cattle truck. Why couldn't he have put me next to that little pink Mac sitting over there? Gosh, she's got pretty mud flaps. And talk about stacked, they're both chromed. Well, he'll be coming out in a minute, and he'll get that bar, and he'll go around and beat on my tires. You know, for 2 pints of diesel, I'd have a flat on the inside dual. Ha, that fix him. I never did like the way he drives anyhow. 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I don't know why you don't get a Merle Haggard tape.
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Wrapping up today's Americana Roundup, music from Don Walzer. That one is called Truck Driving Man, an all-time country classic, his version of that one. Alabama in there with Roll On 18-Wheeler from 1984. Jerry Reed with his classic Eastbound and Down from 1977. Red Simpson with I'm a Truck. And Dale Watson started off that set with It's Been a Long Truckin' Day. Well, we've reached the end of another Americana Roundup, and I hope that you've enjoyed this trip down America's highways through one of country music's most beloved traditions. Truckin' songs have always been about more than 18 wheels. They're songs about hard work, independence, loneliness, freedom, and the people who keep this country moving every single day. Whether they came from the golden era of CB radios or today's Americana scene, they remind us that there's always another mile to travel and another story waiting just around the bend. Thanks for riding shotgun with me this week. I'm Ryan Humbert, wishing you safe travels wherever the road takes you. For more information on the Americana Roundup, head over to the website AmericanaRoundup.com. 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

I'm Ryan Humbert. 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
1: Akron, Canton, Youngstown weather at the Summit.
2: Sunny and breezy today with a high near 80 degrees. Tonight, clear skies, low around 57. Sunny tomorrow with a high near 85. In Athens today, sunny with a high near 83. Tonight in Athens, clear skies, low around 60. And in Athens tomorrow, sunny with a high near 85. With this look at your Summit FM forecast, I'm Andrew James.
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5: So much can happen in 25 years. It's a long time. Things can evolve. Let me give you just one example. Let's go back to how the 20th century began. In just a quarter century, from 1900 to 1925, we got radio, airplanes, the Great War, the Russian Revolution, the Soviet Union, and the rise of communism. The Titanic sank. Women were empowered to vote. Einstein came up with the theory of relativity. Henry Ford changed manufacturing forever with the use of the assembly line, not to mention the introduction of cars that were mass-produced. We also got stainless steel, the first X-ray machine, the zipper, neon lighting, and instant coffee. And that's just for starters. Now let's look at the first 25 years of the 21st century. 9/11 and the wars that followed. The rise of China as a global power. The Arab Spring. An awareness of climate change, LGBT rights and social movements, COVID, Trump, the incorporation of the internet into everything. Now that the century is one quarter done, it's a good time to look back on what happened in music. The short answer is a lot. But because change happened so consistently and was adopted by so many people, and because there was so much turnover in news and information, it's very easy to lose perspective of how much things have changed since the clocks ticked over to January 1st, 2000. Let's take stock of things. This is part two of the greatest rock moments of the millennium so far.
1: 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Here in the U.S., The Summit is the first affiliate of the show in the entire country. 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
5: Hi again, I'm Alan Cross, and this is the second episode in a 10-part series that looks back on the greatest moments in rock during the first 25 years of the 21st century. Actually, it's more than that. Yes, we'll look at moments, but also technology and events and things and people who, in retrospect, changed the course of musical history. And by looking at where we've been, there's a slight chance that we can maybe begin to predict where we're going. On episode 1, we covered moments 100 to 91. Episode 2 involves moments 90 to 81. Let's get started. Number 90 is a big, fat failure, something that most people have completely forgotten. Once the legalities over MP3 players were settled in the late 90s, there was a rush by multiple companies to get into the market. Apple was an early adopter, jumping in with the iPod on October 23, 2001. When Bill Gates, then still in charge of Microsoft, had a look at an iPod, his reaction to the news that it only worked with Macs said, "Oh, what a shame." His reaction must have been different a year later, October 1st, 2002, when iPods became Windows compatible. However, Microsoft still didn't leap into the fray. After all, it was a software company, not one that made complicated pieces of hardware. But by 2006, that all changed. And on November 14th of that year, Microsoft released its own MP3 player. Sorry, digital music player. They called it the Zune. The first edition had a 30-gigabyte hard drive, a 3-inch LCD screen, Wi-Fi connectivity, and very interestingly, an FM radio. There were some cool features, too. Zune users could share songs wirelessly with other Zune users, although that was hobbled by the fact that the receiving user could listen to the shared song just 3 times over 3 days. There was a Zune desktop app, similar to iTunes. There was a Zune store for downloads called the Marketplace. But you had to use a point system to buy music, which was very confusing. And then there was Microsoft's WMA audio file format that could be very restrictive when moving from platform to platform. The unit itself was kind of bulky, wasn't nearly as slick as an iPod. Holding a Zune in one hand and an iPod in the other showed the differences in manufacturing quality. And for some reason, Microsoft offered Zunes in brown, which did not look good. This was a prototype for failure. Zunes stuck around for a few years. The Zune 2.0 had more memory and better battery life. It had a touch-sensitive navigation pad, which was pretty cool. You could sync your Zune with your computer via Wi-Fi, which was nice. And the user interface improved. Then, in 2009, there was the Zune HD. Very slick. An OLED screen, an FM radio, an HD radio tuner, and limited capabilities with HD video. The app ecosystem got bigger, too. But none of this mattered. Everybody wanted an iPod, which had a bigger market share, app support, and more. Most importantly, though, all iPod features were now part of the iPhone. People immediately began questioning why they needed two devices. They got rid of their iPods and just stuck with their iPhones. There were other problems, too. Poor marketing campaigns. Zunes were only available in select countries. And when it came right down to it, the Zune was seen as a bad imitation of the iPod. By 2011, the Zune was dead. Well, almost. They stopped producing the hardware, but the technology was integrated into other products like the Xbox, and that's been extremely successful. But the Zune itself? It has been reduced to a cultural touchstone from a time when Microsoft tried to take on Apple and lost. I have a Zune. Microsoft gave me one to try out, and it is currently displayed on my shelf of dead devices. And if I were to charge it up, I think that this song is on the hard drive. It came preloaded with my Zune. It's a band on Sub Pop called The Thermals.

Item 89 on our list of the 100 greatest moments of the millennium so far is the death of Amy Winehouse, the first of many notable deaths that we'll encounter on this list. This was tragic. She was a once-in-a-generation voice. She had the image, the look, the feel, the commercial success, the critical praise. She was an activist. She was a philanthropist. She was a decent business person, too, amassing a fortune of at least 10 million pounds, making her one of the richest people under 30 in all of Britain. There was no one like Amy out there in the aughts. But it wasn't just her music that made her famous. It was the drinking and the drugs and the bad boyfriends and the dysfunctional family relationships and the self-destructive behavior. Amy was always followed by the paparazzi. Her moves were reported in the British media, the strange public behavior that sometimes got her arrested. And after a while, it all took its toll. Drug addiction, alcoholism, anorexia, bulimia, emphysema from too much smoking, and most likely some mental health issues. Amy was found dead by a bodyguard in her London flat on July 23, 2011. The verdict was alcohol poisoning. Her blood alcohol content was 0.416, more than four times what would get you busted for drunk driving. Combined with her other health problems, it was just too much for her body. She was too weak, and everything gave out at the age of 27. Amy released just two albums. What might she have been able to do had she lived?

88th moment of the millennium so far, is the final breakup of REM. They came together in Athens, Georgia in the spring of 1980 and lasted 31 years, a good 14 after Bill Berry, their original drummer, quit to become a hay farmer. Now, to be honest, REM was never the same as a three-piece. Their success was mixed after Berry left. There were albums and tours and some decent sales, but by 2010, they'd fulfilled their contractual obligations to Warner Brothers and became free agents. They started recording material with the idea of striking out independently, but everybody was just out of gas. So on September 21st, 2011, they officially announced that they were calling it a day. They struggled with that decision, but in the end, they wanted to leave the music business on their terms. Since then, they've resisted all offers to reunite. In 2024, Mike Mills said it would take an impending destruction of Earth by a comet to get the band back together. The end of REM was also important because in the beginning, they were such trailblazers. They started as an indie alternative band, a college rock band. But then, because they were tired of the recording and touring treadmill, they made the decision to jump to a major label. After a bidding war, Warner signed them in 1988 for $6 million, an insanely huge number for an indie band at that time. 8 years later, they signed another deal for $80 million. A lot of people screamed that they'd sold out. But because REM was able to continue as they always had without corporate interference, they showed other indie bands that they could make the jump to a major without compromising their art. Groups like Husker Du, Sonic Youth, and crucially, Nirvana would all make similar decisions. The very last REM album was released on March 7th, 2011. It was called Collapse Into Now, and this was one of the singles. It's called Mind Smells Like Honey.

From the breakup of REM at number 88, I'm going to move to Radio in the number 87 spot on our list of the greatest rock moments of the millennium so far. And here's what I mean. Radio is the cockroach of all media. From the time it emerged as a commercial mass broadcast thing in the early 1920s, people have predicted its death and demise. It was supposed to have been killed off by television in the 1950s. And then music video was supposed to have killed off radio at the start of the 1980s. And then streaming was predicted to be the final nail in the coffin in the 2000s. Well, no. Radio continues to survive. It's profitable, powerful, and popular, with over 80% of most populations around the world tuning in to listen every week. 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What hasn't changed yet is the reliance on AM and FM transmitters for distribution. In some parts of the world, digital audio broadcasting, DAB for short, has taken over with quite a bit of success. That'll never happen in North America because the U.S. roundly rejected DAB earlier this century in favor of HD radio, but that has been something of a bust. Satellite radio is doing okay, but there's no competition in that space. And satellite radio can be very expensive because it requires a subscription. There are challenges, but radio people and radio companies are excellent at creating great audio. And just like the 1950s and 1980s, big adjustments are required. But I have confidence that my people in this industry will figure things out. Revenue projections remain positive. It's still the number one form of listening in the car. And new technologies are on the horizon. It's been bumpy in some cases, but radio, not going anywhere anytime soon.

0: The Challenges and Changes in Radio, number 87 on our list of the 100 greatest rock moments of the millennium so far. Number 86 is next, obviously. And it was a hard one to tame. You'll see what I mean in just a second. I'm Alan Cross, host of the ongoing history of new music on The Summit FM. 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
0: This is episode 2 of a 10-part series looking at the greatest moments in rock in the 21st century so far. And in the 86th spot, I'm going to put the explosion in genres that we've seen in the last 25 years. Rock began to segment, stratify, and separate from the moment it was born in the 1950s. Nothing stays the same when you have so many people working on it. And for a while, things were fairly easy to navigate. You had rock, you had pop, there was R&B and country. But as time went by, each of those genres evolved and subdivided into new sounds that were related to the root sound, but definitely different. 1977 seems to be a pivotal year. Rock had already grown in a multitude of different directions. Metal, prog, psych, and the so-called corporate rock bands like Boston and Kansas. R&B began to begat things like funk and various forms of soul and dance music. But then, in 77, there were some big splits that resulted in a lot of polarization. On the R&B side, we got disco. On the rock side, we got punk. The legacy of each of those genres has been incredible. After that, the segmentation of all popular music went into overdrive. Add in new technologies like the synthesizer, the drum machine, the sampler, and digital recording technology, and entirely new vistas of unimagined sound and creativity opened up. And since then, we've just been getting more and more genres and subgenres and sub-subgenres and sub-sub-sub-sub-sub-sub-sub-sub-sub-sub-sub-genres, and you get what I mean. In my view, the thing that really turbocharged the explosion in new genre classifications was streaming. Let me explain. Streaming lives and dies by algorithms. To give music some kind of order within the algorithms and to make recommendations to users, it has to be classified and put into neat piles for constant reference. The people in charge of this at the streaming companies have had to invent names for all the new styles of music that come out, not just every year, but every week. The last time I checked with Spotify, the platform has something like, wait for it, 2,500 different and separate genre tags on the songs in their systems. If you want to see what I'm talking about, go to a website called Every Noise at Once and marvel at the interactive scatter plot of musical genres. They have names like squee, Indonesian idol pop, future funk, post-screamo, Arab trap, neo-trad metal degent, and Argentine telepop. No idea what that is. The varieties of genres available to us on our smartphones is absolutely overwhelming, and it gets more overwhelming by the day. Once upon a time, it was really easy to define rock music. And now in the 21st century, rock music is just a starting point. To make my point, I just pointed my mouse at Every Noise at Once, the map that we've got there, and I landed on this. And the genre is popgaze. This is a mixture of pop and shoegaze. And an example is a Canadian band called Women and this song entitled Eyesore.

Moving on from new genres, let's talk about older ones for item number 85 of the 100 greatest rock moments of the millennium so far. Once you've been around long enough, you begin to notice cycles in musical styles. A genre appears, gets big, goes into decline, and then disappears for a bit. After a while, though, it's rediscovered and enjoys a resurrection and a renaissance. Then the process repeats. The cycle runs between, well, probably between 12 and 15 years. The 2000s had several revival periods in its first 25 years. The first happened right around 2000 and 2001, when indie rock, which really was a refurbished version of the old school early alt rock of the late 80s, which itself was a repeat of the garage rock of the late 60s, mated with the punk of the mid-1970s. We called this the indie rock revival, or post-punk revival. It gave us new, sharp, clever bands like The Strokes and The Hives, The Yeah Yeah Yeahs, Franz Ferdinand, Interpol, and the Arctic Monkeys. About a decade later, there was another revival. Straight-ahead punk came back into fashion, as did emo, shoegaze, and various flavors of psychedelic music. And if you want to follow this line around the same time, which would be the mid-2010s, we started seeing more synth-based music that definitely had an 80s technopop vibe. So what's that? Four, five revival periods in the last 25 years? Does this speak to something larger about the need to recycle songs and styles in rock? Maybe? I guess we'll find out as the century progresses, and we'll continue to monitor the evolution and stratification and segmentation of rock.

From Sweden, The Hives, part of the garage rock slash indie rock revival of the early 2000s. And that's called Tick Tick Boom. Moment number 84 in our list is the death of the 24-hour music video channel. When MTV signed on in 1981, and much music followed in 1984, the world said this was the death of radio. We just talked about that. The whole video killed the radio star thing. Artists and labels gladly paid to have expensive videos made, which they then gave to the music channels free of charge because they knew that a hot music video would sell CDs and more than make up for the cost. All MTV and Much Music and all the other channels really had to do was run this free content for much of the broadcast day. Artists did make money on video plays through performance rights organizations, but that almost never covered the cost of making the video in the first place. And besides, the cost of making a video was charged to the artist by the label, and that money was recouped through record sales. Still, it was a really good business for a while. There was MTV, MTV2, VH1, VH1 Classic, VH1 Country, VH1 Mega Hits. Anyone remember The Box? That was a Dutch-based music channel. Meanwhile, Much Music expanded into the U.S. for a while. Eventually, though, that division was sold and turned into a service called Fuse. The shift away from music videos began earlier than you might think. MTV was the first, moving to lifestyle and reality programming in 1992, with shows like The Real World, in order to broaden appeal and increase advertising revenues. By the late 1990s, all video channels were seeing pressure from other media, especially this thing called the Internet. By the time YouTube got going in the mid-2000s, and the labels figured things out with their service called Vevo, the music video channels, on television, on cable, were in trouble. By the early 2010s, MTV was pretty much out of the business of showing music videos in rotation. Much Music followed suit with endless repeats of shows like Ridiculousness. MTV Canada, which officially launched in 2006, shut down forever at the end of 2024. The music video, however, does live on as an art form and a promotional tool. But we'll get to that in just a sec. Right now, though, it seems like a good time to play this song by the Presidents of the United States of America.

Since we're on the subject of the death of the music video channel, let's look at the new life of music videos themselves. Their ever-evolving existence is number 83 on our list. Budgets are much smaller than they used to be. They no longer help sell CDs, or at least barely. But they're still an art form, and they're still important to the overall music ecosystem. Music videos remain crucial for promoting new songs and albums, just not necessarily on TVs anymore. It's all about smartphones and tablets and social media. Think TikTok and Instagram. The roots of the music video are still the same, showing off performances, telling stories, expressing themes and feelings and visuals. Instead of waiting in front of a TV for your favorite music video to come on, they're available on demand, and they can be shared endlessly and immediately. Unlike when artists and labels gave videos to the music channels for free, in this new era, videos can be monetized in a new way. YouTube doesn't pay a lot for a video view, but it is something. And music videos still set trends in culture and fashion. Plus, there are still awards for the best music videos. MTV still insists on staging their Video Music Awards, while in Canada, there's something called the Prism Prize, which acknowledges excellence in music video production every year. So, yeah, the TV, the cable music video channel is pretty much extinct in the 21st century. But music videos themselves continue to evolve with technology and the ever-changing demands of music consumers. Here's an example of a contemporary artist who understands the assignment of music videos in the 21st century. It's 21 Pilots. Here's Heathens.

0: Two more moments for this episode. And the next one is a sneaky attempt by a major record label to hobble your personal computer.
1: Your car. 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Its questionable handling. 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A muffler that announced your arrival wherever you went. 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
2: Weird.
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0: This is part two of a 10-part series of programs looking at the 100 greatest moments in rock and alt rock so far this century. And like I said at the beginning, we're looking at more than individual moments. We're also talking about events, important people, things, and technology. And at number 82 on the list is, in fact, some technology, some malevolent technology. It has gone down in history as the Sony rootkit controversy. If we go back to 2005, music piracy was rampant. CD sales were in free fall. People were trading songs by the billions through illegal file sharing programs. All you had to do was rip a CD to your computer, fire up LimeWire or Kazaa or Audio Galaxy Satellite or BearShare or whatever, and you could distribute the music from that CD to the rest of the planet. Illegally, of course. Record labels were at an absolute loss at what to do. Sure, they were pursuing lawsuits and other legal means, and digital rights management was being used to stop copying, but once the music public realized that they could get all the music they wanted for free, it turned into one big game of whack-a-mole. Then somebody came up with an idea. Look, if people are sharing music from compact discs that they rip to their computers, why not make it difficult to do that ripping in the first place? And so, the Sony BMG rootkit concept was born. Sony BMG was one of the biggest major labels at the time. They hired a couple of software companies to come up with some sneaky code. There was XCP, short for Extended Copy Protection, developed by First for Internet and MediaMax. That came from a company called Suncom. Both were supposed to stop music fans from ripping CDs to their hard drives. Well, how? Well, basically, if you put one of these XCP CDs in your CD-ROM drive to copy it, something called a rootkit was automatically installed surreptitiously on your machine. It happened without the user noticing or being told. And the installation happened deep in the Windows code, making it very hard to detect and remove. The XCP malware came on albums ranging from Neil Diamond to Frank Sinatra to Celine Dion to Cyndi Lauper. And there's no way to sugarcoat this. This was the unauthorized installation of malicious code, a malicious software program on private computers that granted unauthorized access to that system by an outside party without your consent. This was a legal and ethical and moral breach never before seen in the music industry. Not only that, but this software created vulnerabilities on your computer that could be exploited by hackers for other reasons. It compromised the security of personal computers. A security researcher named Mark Rusinovich discovered the rootkit ploy and published his findings in October 2006. The outrage and the blowback was intense. There were lawsuits, governments launched inquiries, and there were accusations of Sony BMG being one big pusher of viruses. In the end, Sony BMG lost several class action lawsuits and paid out millions in damages. Not only did this not stop music piracy, but the rootkit fiasco made people trust record labels even less. Here's a song from an album that was originally released with the Sony BMG rootkit. It's from Our Lady Peace, and the album is called, how appropriate, healthy and paranoid times.

Our final moment on this list for this program, number 81 on our top 100, also involves something unwanted being placed on a hard drive. This time, though, it was done with the best of intentions, I think. After a dalliance with BlackBerry for their 360 tour, U2 was back working with Apple in 2014. The band entered a partnership for the launch of the iPhone 6 and the first Apple Watch that September. Both Apple and the band thought it would be really cool if they gifted U2's new album, Songs of Innocence, to everyone with an Apple iTunes account. So they did. With the push of a button at the Apple event, 500 million copies of the album were pushed out to every iTunes user's devices. There was no opt-out. It was like, screw you, here's a U2 album. At that moment, it was promoted as the biggest single release of an album that the world had ever seen. Okay, nice, but the backlash was bad. See, the problem was many users did not like learning that Apple could get into their iTunes libraries without their consent. The stunt was seen as a massive invasion of privacy and disregard for the autonomy of music fans. Even some U2 fans were not happy with this gift. Okay, so just delete it, right? Well, it wasn't that simple. Many users reported problems getting rid of the album, which made things even worse. Social media was flooded with complaints. It was a complete and utter PR fiasco. Apple had to release a special tool that allowed users to remove Songs of Innocence from their libraries with one click. But by then, the damage had been done. Apple and U2 had to apologize for misjudging their act of generosity. Like the Sony rootkit controversy, the unwanted U2 record brought attention to the fact that users wanted 100% control over what went on their devices. This was a personal space thing, a privacy thing. They want transparency and respect, even when the intentions are supposedly good. If you had an iPhone in 2014, check whatever iPhone you've got now. And it's possible that your iTunes library still contains this song, whether you know it or not.

0: across Canada. It's one of the most respected music radio shows nationwide. Here in the U.S., The Summit is the first affiliate of the show in the entire country. 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
1: Let's review part two of our 10-part look back of the 100 greatest moments in rock in the 21st century so far. At number 90, Microsoft's doomed attempt to take on the iPod with the Zune. Number 89 was the tragic death of Amy Winehouse. Then we talked about the final breakup of REM at number 88. Radio's challenges in the digital age was 87. 86 was all about the explosion in new genres that we've seen over the past 25 years. Then we backtrack a bit for number 85, and we talked about all the music revivals we saw. MTV and Much Music's bailing on music videos was at 84, while the continued evolution of the music video itself was at 83. At number 82, we discussed the heinous Sony BMG rootkit scandal. And at 81, it was U2's grand gesture of a free album that no one wanted. On part three, we'll look at the rise in copyright infringement cases, the struggling concept of the album, a broken leg that turned into a concert triumph, and Live Aid part two, among other things. If you missed part one, which detailed moments 100 to 91, it's available as a podcast. Just download and go. 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It's all about what happens when true crime meets music. And should you have any questions, comments, complaints, critiques, or whatever, just drop me a line through alan@alancross.ca. Technical production for all this is by Rob Johnston. We'll see you next time for part three of the 100 greatest rock moments of the millennium so far. I'm Alan Cross.
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3: Sunny and breezy today with a high near 80 degrees. Tonight, clear skies, low around 57. Sunny tomorrow with a high near 85. In Athens today, sunny with a high near 83. Tonight in Athens, clear skies, low around 60. And in Athens tomorrow, sunny with a high near 85. With this look at your Summit FM forecast, I'm Andrew James.
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5: Well, hello there, and welcome to day three of our summer membership campaign on this Sunday afternoon, the 19th day of July. 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We have lots of music on the way to keep you company as well. We have the latest from Buffalo Traffic Jam this hour. New music from a band that hit back in the 2000s. I'm talking about Urbana, Illinois' own American Football. So we'll have something new from those folks. In the meantime, let's go back to 2009. Emiliana Torini and Jungle Drum on the Summit FM.

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Well, fans are weighing in left and right. The Rolling Stones' new one called Foreign Tongues. I would say very clear-cut thumbs up for this latest effort from the Stones. In the Stars is the song on the Summit FM. Matt Anthony here. Glad you're along here on day three of our Summer On Air membership drive. Let's roll on with more from the Vindies, from Trapdoor. It's Same Stars on the Summit FM.

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It is the third day of this summer membership campaign. While it does seem a tad odd to be saying that, since that's not normally a part of our membership acquisition repertoire, it was necessary because it was about a year ago, almost to the day, when everything happened to our CPB funding. And of course, we knew right then that we would continue to have to come to you, our listeners, our members, those who have helped support this non-commercial public radio station to help be what it is. And again, thesummit.fm will give you all the information you need about becoming a member, renewing a membership, or becoming a sustaining member, which is a great way to keep in touch with your favorite non-commercial public radio station that plays music. That's right. Definitely an outlier here in these United States of America. So hopefully you will have a chance to get on board. While you're doing that, we'll do more from the Black Keys. We go back to 2019's Let's Rock. This is Go on the Summit.

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1: 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I want to know what's going on.
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1: I think the vibe is totally community, the connection between all the people. 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I got a Vindies t-shirt on too. You can strike up a conversation. Next thing you know, it's about the Summit. Next thing you know, it's about another band. And, you know, you can really get to know people, get to be friends with people at these events.
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1: I think it's important to be a member because I would be heartbroken if the station disappeared, and I'm sure a lot of others would also. It really has been a lifeline in so many ways. I just became a Red Guitar Club member, which the emails are even more involved. I haven't even been able to go to everything I'm invited to. My name is Giselle, and I've been a proud member of the Summit for over 20 years.
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Elvis here on this Sunday afternoon with Every Day I Write the Book. For Copley this afternoon, now the latest from Beck. This is Ride Lonesome on the Summit.

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0: You know, some days are surreal and some days are... There's a Japanese saying that goes, Nana karobi ya oki. This translates into fall down 7 times, get up 8. The real meaning to me is that we are all dealing with difficult things occasionally and that no one is immune to suffering and sadness. But that brilliant phrase also tells me that all we have to do sometimes in life is move onward. Just keep on. And that pattern of steady on will always prevail in overcoming all the hurtful and occasionally hilarious things that we get thrown in our paths. Remember to keep an eye on the prize, even if it's just something small, something simple. Maybe it's a bowl of delicious chocolate mint ice cream. You know, we all have to find our own flavor of reward in this life. So today, get back up, carry on, and enjoy the reward of getting back on your feet with some ice cream or whatever the gift of standing again may mean to you. Big thoughts and deep, meaningful, practical solutions to this impractical human existence. Brought to you today by the Summit FM.
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2: MLS, you could not have picked a more appropriate topic, especially right now, since I could really go for some ice cream. That particular Feel Betterer segment, underwritten by Town Hall 2 Integrated Health Network, online at townhall2.com. It's Matt Anthony here on this Sunday afternoon, as is normally the case for me. What is not normally the case is a summer membership campaign. Well, we're in the thick of it. Day 3 of this summer membership campaign. We started it the day before yesterday, and Mark Lee Shannon's Feel Betterer segment, just one of many things that make being a part of this non-commercial public radio station so special. And I say be a part of it because it is really a community of folks, fans of music, fans of local music, fans of supporting the local artist. And as you know, over the past couple of years, with the help of Mark and Sarah Swirsky, helping those fans of music and new music to hopefully feel a little better about where they are in their life physically or emotionally. It could be spiritually, on whatever plane you suggest that that might be. But these things we feel are important, and they require, support. And this is why we come to you. And in this case, in 2026, an extra time during the year to hopefully have you to renew or start a new membership. 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It's new stuff from Masks Off. In the meantime, it's Mungo Jerry on the Summit.

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If you're just wandering in near the radio or near your device, welcome. Matt Anthony here, and it is day three of our summertime membership campaign, a time over the course of the next several days, through the rest of the week, to be quite honest, where we ask you to hopefully step up and help us continue to do what it is we do, offer music that you can't hear anywhere else, an opportunity to participate in some pretty special member events, to also be a part of this claim that we feel like local music is really needs a foothold and continues to need a forum for artists that we come into contact with and artists that we learn about to showcase their wares, and also to maybe find small ways where we can get more out of what we do, be grateful for the things we have, and to feel better about this life that we live, all under the umbrella of the power of music. The Summit.fm will give you all the details about that, as you will hear from all of us over the course of the next 5 days. Next hour, music-wise, it's Tom O'Dell and the Lumineers. We have music from Langhorne Slim as well, and a whole bunch more, as you would expect, right? This is American football from the Champaign-Urbana area, close to the University of Illinois. This is Waker Up on the Summit.

0: Akron, Canton, Youngstown weather at the Summit.
1: Sunny and breezy today with a high near 80 degrees. Tonight, clear skies, low around 57. Sunny tomorrow with a high near 85. In Athens today, sunny with a high near 83. Tonight in Athens, clear skies, low around 60. And in Athens tomorrow, sunny with a high near 85. With this look at your Summit FM forecast, I'm Andrew James.
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Music from Sam Fender there and Olivia Dean getting together for Rein Me In. Huge hit for those two here on The Summit. From Brand New Day, Gordon Sumner before that, a.k.a. Sting. All here on a Sunday afternoon with moi, Matt. 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For tickets, schedule, and information, cvsr.org. Day three of our summer membership campaign, the on-air fund drive that we now will be doing till further notice, right? Because it's just a necessity to hopefully be able to keep this train moving forward, this locomotive that is so invested in all these communities that we're in, Northeast and Southeast Ohio. Very grateful that we have an app to keep in contact with listeners and members who may have ventured outside of the area, but still want to support this non-commercial public radio station. 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And I said, well, you're listening to us right now on the app here in your geographical location. 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Okay, enough of me for a while. In the meantime, it's the latest from Ella Langley. 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

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In the meantime, it is the latest from Canada's metric. It's victim of luck on the Summit.

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Algorithms, corporate playlists, the same songs over and over. 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

Back to 2012's Love is a Four-Letter Word from Jason Mraz and I Won't Give Up. Matt here, right now, the last dinner party on the summit.

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Tom Odell and the Lumineers getting together for Can Old Lovers Just Be Friends? The essential question, right? On the Summit, the station where it's all about the music. Hey, I'm not going to answer that. I'll let those guys answer it. 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Guards and the Buccos wrapping things up on the lakefront before the Twins come in. The Browns getting set here soon for summer camp. Cavs may be wheeling and dealing behind the scenes. Who knows? Here at the Summit FM, it is summer membership campaign time. 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Let's roll on with more music, right? Going back to 2002, it's Chuck Prophet on the Summit.

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1: Ladies and gentlemen,

His latest LP is called The Dreamin' Kind. I'm talking about Langhorne Slim. That's the latest, called On Fire on the Summit, the station where it's all about the music. 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Over the course of the next several days, yes, you'll probably hear us talking a little more than normal, maybe a song less than normal or so, due to the fact that it's that time for our summer membership campaign. And yes, well, we do take to the airwaves with a little more frequency in order to hopefully urge you to either become a member if it's something that has escaped you so far and you've yet to make the jump, or you kind of let things lapse. Things got in the way. Life happens. We get it. And you kind of want to return to the fold. Our arms are always wide open to welcome you back. Or you would like to make an even deeper commitment where a sustaining membership seems to fit you budget-wise, or just the fact that you can kind of set it and forget it. All of those situations work. The Summit.fm will give you all the details about it. We would love to have you as a member. Music-wise, coming up next hour, new music from Modest Mouse, as well as new music from a song I kind of can't get out of my head, Bella White, from Western Canada, Calgary, Alberta, to be exact. We'll do that one. In the meantime, it's Dottie Freyr from Iceland. This is I Don't Want to Talk on the Summit.

0: Akron, Canton, Youngstown weather at the Summit.
1: Sunny and breezy today with a high near 80 degrees. Tonight, clear skies, low around 57. Sunny tomorrow with a high near 85. In Athens today, sunny with a high near 83. Tonight in Athens, clear skies, low around 60. And in Athens tomorrow, sunny with a high near 85. With this look at your Summit FM forecast, I'm Andrew James.
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bleachers there from Everyone for 10 Minutes here on The Summit. You and Forever on the station, where it's all about the music and over the course of the next several days, all about the member, all about you. 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For more information and a list of upcoming events, mainstreetkent.org. Just joining in this afternoon, Matt Anthony here. It's day three of our summer membership campaign. We have chock full of stuff, goodies, music, yes, the occasional plea, and a whole cavalcade of guests wandering through all this coming week. Musicians, people connected to bands, people connected to the community, longtime Summit members, people who just love music, who hopefully want to urge you, to nudge you in the direction of becoming a member of this non-commercial public radio station. More on that in a bit. Right now, the latest from Jeremy Toback. It's Never Know on The Summit.

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They're really in a groove right now. Johnny Blue Skies and the Dark Clouds and Situation here on The Summit. 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The Taste of Akron, that is this coming Thursday, and the Akron Arts Expo the following Saturday and Sunday. The Akron Arts Expo will offer more than 100 artists in a juried fine arts and craft show, as well as food, drinks, music, in an open-air market. For more information, akronartsexpo.com. Matt Anthony here, music on the way from Cannons. But right now, it is Inhaler on The Summit.

0: A cracked engine block, a temperamental head gasket, a redesign of the transmission. These are the car repairs that make the wallet scream in protest. 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Let us take that budget buster off your hands. 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

Man, I love Mark Knopfler's solo stuff. A Sailing to Philadelphia, going all the way back to 2004, What It Is, here on this Sunday afternoon. I promised you new music from Issaquah, Washington, near Seattle, from Modest Mouse. This is Picking Dragon's Pockets on the Summit.

All I can think of, the second time that I lived and worked in the Washington, D.C. area, there was a guy I worked with, and he was undoubtedly the biggest widespread panic fan I think that I have ever met. I mean, this guy could mouth every single lyric backwards and forwards. Really was amazing to watch him air drum, air guitar, and air sing up all night from Widespread Panic on the Summit. 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Work at Health will have a booth located on the Main Street stage where Mark Lee Shannon will perform The Sound of Recovery this Friday at 6 p.m. For more information and online appointments, workathealth.com. Day 3 of the summer membership campaign, smack dab in the middle of a hazy, hot, and as of a couple of days ago and still lingering, smoky summertime fun drive. Hopefully you're staying safe and you manage not to be too affected by these late week smoke fire episodes coming down from the north. Hopefully you will also have a chance to make supporting the summit a part of your itinerary this week. We will be chatting with you, as it were, on air all week long, all the way up to this coming Friday. And the summit.fm will give you all the details about becoming a member of this non-commercial public radio station. And of course, we will wax philosophic all week long about the advantages of being a member, how it's separate and separated from the commercial radio experience that you might be used to, and why we feel like this model is the model going forward amidst all the competitive platforms that we're up against and we all are up against. So the summit.fm will give you all the details about explaining why you becoming a member is so critical for the both of us. In the meantime, Nora Jones and John Legend getting together for Summertime Blue on the Summit.

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That is Cannons and Starlight here on The Summit. Everything Glows is the name of their latest LP. 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That is this coming Saturday at the Celestia Theater in downtown Wadsworth. For tickets and concert information, wadsworthsquare.org. Well, I shall hand all the stuff over to Chad and Laura, who are bopping in to take care of you musically and also to put their own unique spin on why it is so imperative that you take today and become a member at thesummit.fm. 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So you and I will get together again at 9 bells Eastern tomorrow, okay, for more summertime membership fun and frivolity. In the meantime, from Calgary, Alberta, Canada, it is Bella White. This is Stuff on The Summit. See ya.

0: Akron, Canton, Youngstown weather at the Summit.
1: Sunny and breezy today with a high near 80 degrees. Tonight, clear skies, low around 57. Sunny tomorrow with a high near 85. In Athens today, sunny with a high near 83. Tonight in Athens, clear skies, low around 60. And in Athens tomorrow, sunny with a high near 85. With this look at your Summit FM forecast, I'm Andrew James.
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2: 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It's a Sunday afternoon. 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The smoke is cleared, and here we go. 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

0: 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Rock and Roll Hall of Famer, Class of 2023, Sheryl Crow, an acoustic version of Summer Day from back in 2010, the 100 Miles from Memphis CD. We had Eddie Cochran kicking off the hour, the ultimate summer jam from the early days of rock and roll. We heard Summertime Blues. I'm Chad Miller here on the third day. It's the weekend edition of our Summertime Pledge Week here at the Summit FM. 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Hear it, love it, support it now. I'm Chad Miller, taking things over here with Tommy Bruno, Summit General Manager in studio, along with John Vince, a Summit, longtime Summit volunteer and member. And we're looking for your pledges of support,
1: and
0: Tommy.
1: And Lori is here as well. Brad is on his way. We have a whole staff in here on Sunday because we thought, you know what, maybe you listen to the radio station on the app or on the air and on Sundays. Maybe this is when you enjoy this radio station. Well, we're in our summer membership campaign. We've got some folks to thank. I do want to mention this pledge that came in late yesterday from Kimberly. Kimberly, thank you so much. In memory of her husband, David Martin, I really appreciate all your programming. You know, for many, this radio station is more than just music. It's a community of people. And John, I know you moved here from outside of Columbus really based on your relationship with this station and how important it was in your life.
2: Yeah, absolutely. I mean, I found myself, at the time, I was spending all my off time from work, you know, coming up here to
1: volunteer
2: for events.
1: Yeah, yeah. And recently, you came down with pneumonia, and it was kind of the station that rallied around you. And I think your instincts were correct in coming up here, that you sensed there is a kind of a family here, and a lot of people helped you out during a tough time.
2: Absolutely. I mean, there was like so many people who helped me out.
1: Yeah, and we had a lot of people to thank that dropped off food. I mean, we started up a food little trail thing that we've dropped off food every day and kind of took care of your dog Sadie,
2: right?
1: And I think we did that because we appreciate you volunteering and all you've done for the station. So I wanted to say that, out put that out there in the airwaves, in the ether.
2: Yeah, and words can't even begin to describe how grateful I am for that.
1: Absolutely. Well, we're grateful for you. We're grateful for all the folks that have made a pledge. Chad, we're in a summer membership campaign. A little weird for us. Beautiful Sunday afternoon here.
0: Yeah.
1: Strange night. A lot of downed trees. I know, John, you showed us some pictures of where you live and a lot of downed trees.
0: Pretty severe thunderstorms out there passing through in certain areas last night. They got pretty intense really quick.
1: Well, and a lot of people lost power. So hopefully you have power restored and listening. I want to thank Dana and Lisa as well in Cuyahoga Falls. Johnny, ring that bell, would you please? Thank you. And Kenneth in Youngstown. Kenneth, thank you. Appreciate the commitment to the Youngstown area and focused events. 330 Day Concert, a local favorite. Chad, take us through how you came up with this concept of March 30.
0: Well, I started here officially mid-January 2016, started here full-time, and, you know, just excited to be here and be a part officially after volunteering here 4.5 years leading
1: after
0: up.
1: After nagging me for 6 years. I mean, nagging's the wrong word.
0: I was waiting patiently.
1: After committing yourself to volunteering, just like John.
0: I think that's a better way to put it.
1: Thank you.
0: Yes, patiently waiting for my turn.
1: That's right.
0: And it came. And so I was just thinking of ways of, you know, things that we can do to a new era of the programming department here at the Summit FM, along with Brad Savage. And I remember we were walking downstairs at the old op building down towards Studio C, just for whatever reason during that afternoon, a random afternoon in January, and we're just talking, walking down the stairs, and I said, you know what we should do? We should have a day on March 30th to celebrate the local music scene and call it 330 Day.
1: Now, this was 10 years ago.
0: Yeah, 10 and a half years ago. And so your eyes lit up and you looked over at me and you're like, whoa, that is a great idea.
1: I love that idea.
0: And so it took off from there, and within about 3 months, we built up our local music library and started another streaming channel called the 330.net at the time, and that went live. There's a framed artwork poster out there in the hallway commemorating that. That went live on April 20th of that year 2016. And also leading up to that, we did our very first 330 Day concert celebrating our local music scene. That was March 30th, 2016 at Jilly's Music Room. And we packed that place and we had the Bizarros headlining, but a few other bands on the bill as well, including J.D. Eicher and the Shootouts and some others. And look what that has become in the 10 years since. We had a two-year COVID pause, but we just did our ninth 330 Day concert at the Robbins Theater in Warren just this past March at a beautiful, huge theater, and have taken that to many different areas and venues across the 330 area code, from Kent to Akron to Youngstown to Canton,
1: Summit,
0: all over.
1: Columbiana, yeah.
0: Yeah, so it's been really special and really cool how
1: John,
0: that has developed.
1: John, let's give him a thanks, huh? Let's give him a thank you. Chad, thank you. I want to say it.
0: It's a pretty cool thing.
1: It is.
0: Celebrating our local music scene.
1: It's a great thing.
0: Yeah.
1: And all the musicians who have had a place to showcase their talents in front of an audience that appreciates music. If you appreciate this public radio station, give us a buzz now. John, why don't you get in the habit here of doing the phone number for us?
2: Okay, that number is 330-761-3099. 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
1: There we go. Johnny Vince
0: there
1: coming
0: you go.
1: On.
0: Yeah. Either way works. Give
1: Let's
0: us
1: go.
0: A phone call. Go on the website. It's super quick and easy to do that way. We know you're out there listening.
1: The first olive out of the jar.
0: Yes. You're hearing it. You're loving it. 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Let's hear from you now. Let's get back to some summertime music. Let's do this one from Weezer back to 2017 with Feels Like Summer here on the Summit FM.

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0: It is the Summit FM, music from Fountains of Wayne, and it must be summer off the Utopia Parkway CD 1999, Fountains of Wayne, led, of course, by the late Adam Schlesinger. And before that, Weezer with Feels Like Summer from their 11th album, Pacific Daydream, from 2017. 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I'm Chad Miller in studio with Summit General Manager Tommy Bruno.
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0: 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Tommy, it looks like you're about to ring a bell.
1: Well, yeah. Let's go to Lexington,
3: okay.
1: Kentucky.
3: Whoa. Out of state?
1: Love it. Lauren and John, we appreciate your support so very much and gave us a pronunciation on their name. Thank you so much from Lexington, listening via the app. We got lots of folks that listen through the app, and we can tell. In fact, yesterday we were off the air for an hour. It turned out that they had said that someone stole copper that was buried underneath ground, and they it took us off. Literally, this is what happened. This is what happens behind the scenes.
0: Oh, my gosh.
1: So we're in a summer membership campaign. John, you'll remember, and Chad, last year, we lost all of our federal funding.
0: That's right.
1: And it was a huge blow to the radio station, and people rallied, just like they rallied, you know, to support you, John, through this recent little illness. And, you know, we're coming back to you saying, hey, let's do this again. We have to, you know, kind of make sure we stay on budget, and we come to you in the summer and say, give us a call, 330-761-3099. And Laura is here to pick up the phone. You'll talk to Laura Smiley if you call, or John. You'll run over and grab the phone as well, I'm sure. So I want to explain something here, that Akron Public Schools owns this license and has since 1955. And back in the 50s, they were giving educational institutions, these FCC was, you know, giving them the right to broadcast. And I can say proudly that we're going on our 18th year of financial independence from our license holder, the Akron Public Schools. So I just want to put that out in the public, that we run this station very lean but independent, unlike many stations out in the country that rely on a university or whatever that may be to backfill their budget. Mm-hmm. We run it on our own. So we do that with listener support, and we want to hear from a member or a listener or a sustaining member or maybe a first-time, you know, member in the next in this hour, 330-761-3099.
0: Well, you mentioned to Tommy that, you know, a year ago there was a lot of uncertainty with the loss of the CPB funding taken away for all public media, public radio, public television, and, you know, that was a decent chunk for all of these radio stations, TV stations. 10% of our operating budget was $130,000. Just poof, vanished from us, that we had to make up because that was already allocated for the year forward. Well, the thing with that, though, is that was not a one-time thing. That is money that you worked with CPB every year, that is allocated every single year. So it's something, it's just more that we have to make up and come up with, and that's where we're really counting on you for your help in doing so with this, our summer membership drive, out of necessity now, due to the loss of CPB funding, something we have to make up for every single year now. 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
1: 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Are they apprehensive? 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
1: Yeah.
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1: Mm-hmm. 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Why don't you roll through that again, and we'll play some music. 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
1: How about John Vince doing a little pitch here?
0: John Vince, a little bit of everything
1: coming
0: here.
1: Out of the bullpen.
0: That's right.
1: Throwing
0: our utility infielder.
1: Throwing 95 miles an hour.
0: Clutch.
1: We'd love to hear from you. We really would. We've never done this on a Sunday. And if that says something about our development director, Laura Smiley, I think it does. She's like, let's put it all out there and see if we can raise some money here on a beautiful Sunday afternoon.
0: I mean, every little bit helps, and every opportunity we get to, impart that message to you out there listening, that is important as well. 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Again, 330-761-3099. 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We're doing summertime music this hour. Okay, we're going to go back now to 1987. I remember this as a young fifth grader at Brewster Elementary when this song was pretty big back then. Maybe you remember it too. Richard Marx, Endless Summer Nights on the Summit FM.

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0: Well, there's something fun right there. That is Diana Ross, the living legend, as remixed by Tame Impala out of Australia. That was Turn Up the Sunshine off the soundtrack to the film Minions, The Rise of Gru. So we're
1: big on your list, Chad.
0: It's no Odyssey, directed by Christopher Nolan, which is out in theaters now. But hey, that's a fun summertime song, though, right?
1: Oh, absolutely. I mean, that's got summer written all over.
0: I don't know that there's a volume knob on the sun, but if there were, we would be turning up the sunshine. It's hot. It's bright out there. It's a perfect summer afternoon. It's Sunday. We are here at the Summit FM looking for your pledges of support. I'm Chad Miller, along with Tommy Bruno, Summit General Manager, Superstar Volunteer John Vince is here.
1: Laura's here as well.
0: Laura's here. She's running the numbers, crunching the things, and running the show back there. 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
1: It was fun, wasn't it?
0: Across the parking lot to Jilly's Music Room back in the springtime. That was involving our guitar club members.
1: Yeah, that was a little private event, and we've got a couple hundred nearly Red Guitar members that do all kinds of fun things, you know, get together like-minded people that enjoy music and enjoy supporting local artists. And I wanted to say that we did some numbers, and it's 8,000 hours of local music annually that we're playing on the station. So that's just not the 330 at 330. That's a channel dedicated to local artists. And you know, in any given week, what's interesting about working here is that all the different musicians that come through the door, I mean, it's pretty busy in
0: here. It's pretty constant.
1: It is.
0: You know, local musicians, national acts, legends from the past around here. You never know. You know, that's the beauty of working here every day.
1: It is. And we give them a voice. We play their music. We support them to the tune of 8,000 hours a year. It's pretty amazing. We have a concert dedicated to just celebrating those musicians. And, you know, maybe you have a niece, a nephew, or maybe you are in a band or are in a band now. This is the station that supports you. And, you know, we'd love to hear from you. John, see how this works? We look at this phone and we just people pledge, and then you can see the pledges online, and we want to see a pledge. That's the whole idea.
0: We want a reason to ring this bell.
1: See what we're saying?
0: That's what we're doing.
1: That is the idea. So 330-761-3099, thesummit.fm. We'd love to thank you on the air. Maybe you're listening in the Mahoning Valley, Columbiana, Mahoning, somewhere out in that area, 90.7 FM. 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
0: 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Okay, so we've been playing a lot of summertime songs. It's beautiful outside. It's a hot one. But we were talking about Studio C songs for a little while, too. Let's start with that one now. And we're going to go back to the old location, the Ott Building, for this one from July 15th, 2019. Indie rock legends from the 90s, Sebado, led by Lou Barlow. This was a loud one. I saw them in concert that night at the Grog Shop in Cleveland Heights. It was even louder there. So here we go. This is Sebado live in Studio C. Celebrate the Void on the Summit FM. Give us a

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4: When the night

0: Well, that was pretty special right there. That was Wilder Woods, the project of Bear Reinhardt, the lead singer of Need to Breathe, essentially his solo project, Wilder Woods, and an audience of Summit members in Studio C for that rendition of Stand By Me, originally, of course, by Ben E. King, a classic from the early 1960s. That was the very last song from the very last Studio C session recorded and held for our Summit members in the old location of the Summit in the Ott Building just off South Main on Steiner Avenue, August 23rd, 2019.
1: Officially, the Conrad Ott Staff Development Center.
0: Yes. I was honored to host that one, and I really made sure that our people in attendance looked around and remembered where they were and took it all in for that last ever Studio C session at the old space.
1: You know, you'll remember that, and John, you remember the old space, no?
2: Yeah, I think so. I've been there maybe once or twice.
1: Yeah. So, the room
0: that's 7 years ago now.
1: The room that Studio C was really the magic that came out of there, and we have Skip Somerville to thank for that. He helped us renovate that whole room. But Jim Dyer, our staff meteorologist and the head of the Ott Staff Development Center, I remember going to him one day and saying, you know, we need a little more space. We were using this tiny room right off the radio station, and he took me down to that room.
0: Mm-hmm.
1: It was room 10, and it was the place where all the old coffee maker, you know, all the old chairs went to die. They were all the misplaced.
0: Big storage room of nothing.
1: Nothingness.
0: It's like a big giant junk drawer.
1: And literally, we cleaned that thing out, and it took about 4 or 5 months, thanks to Skip and certainly vision of just making that a sacred space. We did hundreds and hundreds of Studio C's in there up until that very last one that you just shared. And I don't know if you've shared in that experience and you're listening to the station, but and maybe your membership has lapsed. Give us a call and check in with us, 330-761-3099.
0: Yeah, pretty powerful moment right there. I mean, they all are, but especially that one. Again, that was August 23rd of 2019. Wilder Woods live in Studio C, the final one we did at our old location at the Ott Building. And those are the perks of membership, being able to be in attendance for these Studio C sessions. You know, we moved into our current space here at Ellett Community Learning Center, and a space we loved where we were, but this is a space specifically built for what we do here. And our Studio C now is
1: world-class,
0: top notch.
1: Yeah.
0: You know, it really is. I mean, it is a fantastic space that we have upgraded significantly with lights and sound and other tinkering here and there, and it's a perfect location for what we do.
1: It produces a television show each and every week.
0: And sometimes we take that on the road as well, and sometimes, you know, in different places off-site. But yeah, I mean, Studio C, the foundation of the member experience as far as, you know, member perks and, you know, why you're a part of this radio station. 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Anyone from new artists, like we had M.T. Jones in here recently, a young blue-eyed soul British singer-songwriter with, what a voice, to, you know, bands like the Zombies, who were basically lobbying to be inducted into the Rock and Roll Hall of Fame when they were here in 2017, I've never seen more people lose their minds at a Studio C session in my life. So these are the memories being made, and we want you to be a part of it. 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We got one more song to get to here before the top of the hour, and this was a special one, which we took off-site. Sometimes we travel with these. We did this Studio C session on the road at the Blue Macaroon Theater in Doylestown in June of last summer with singer-songwriter John Mook, originally from Uganda. The stories he had in between songs, his life story and how he just came to this country was just riveting as well. This is a great one from John Mook, live in Studio C on the road. Hello, Sunshine on the Summit FM.

0: Thank you guys so much. Thank you so much. Thank you. Thank you. I'll be back.
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3: 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I'm Chad Miller, joined with Summit General Manager Tommy Bruno, and we have someone to thank.
4: Well, we do, but I just want to mention this. Rattle that off. Look at how beautiful that is.
3: So we just heard from him, John Mook. We did a Studio C session on the road at the Blue Macaroon Theater in Doylestown. We had Cassius Culpepper on that bill and local band Wreck Like Me. That was June 16th of last year, and that was a great turnout.
4: That's such a good song.
3: Yeah.
4: I love that
3: they
4: song.
3: They were all beautiful songs and stories from him. He was fantastic in that Studio C session on the road there. So this is what it's all about.
4: That's what it's all about.
3: And sometimes, not here at the radio station, but out in the community as well. So, Tommy, we got someone to thank.
4: Well, let's thank Ryan in Akron. Ryan, thank you so much. Laura says thank you. John and Chad as well.
3: Thank you.
4: And your membership lapsed or whatever, but I know you've been a sustaining member since day one. And I'd like to just say that Ryan is one of those individuals who's kind of found that music and going out and supporting music, as no one does more than you, Chad.
3: But I see Ryan out at a lot of shows, too.
4: Absolutely.
3: Yeah.
4: And music is a great way to celebrate community, seeing people that you know. You don't have to go with a crowd of people. You know, we've talked about that again and again. So, Ryan, thank you. You made our day. We appreciate your support.
3: Well, I would add, too, that sometimes just seeing your favorite band over and over again, that is a community in and of itself with yourself.
4: That's right.
3: I just saw Wilco last night in Columbus for the 19th time, and I'm still buzzing about it and can't. I've just been thinking about all morning, just the previous times I've seen them and the what it means to me. 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
4: Thank you, Ryan, one more time.
3: Yeah, call us up, 330-761-3099. 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

0: Or Studio C songs. In this case, we got this one from Caitlin Smith live in Studio C on the road, I believe at the Rialto Theater right before the pandemic hit in February of 2020.
1: Yeah, we that just sounds snuck that one in. About right.
0: Yeah.
1: Remember Ray Gorin was booked? Ray Gorin was going to fly across the country,
0: yes.
1: And then we were like, you know, they're not flying.
0: Yeah.
1: Yeah.
0: And that happened in its place. So Caitlin Smith live in Studio C on the road, Put Me Back Together on the Summit FM.

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Algorithms, corporate playlists, the same songs over and over. 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

0: was a special one right there.
1: That was good. Yes.
2: That was very good. That was Soul Asylum live in Studio C back on July 6th, 2016 with Runaway Train. That was an alt-rock mega hit from the summer of 1993 into the fall of that year. And really cool to hear that song and, you know, the other great songs, the new songs from Soul Asylum at that time, July of 2016 with our Summit members at our old location. Before that, Caitlin Smith, one of several times that she's been in Studio C, Put Me Back Together, a beautiful rendition of that song. Now we're just reliving the memories, Tommy.
1: 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It really is.
2: Seeing the joy on their faces in these moments.
1: Nothing like it.
2: 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Call us 330-761-3099. 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You just heard that. You love it. I know you do. We all do. 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
1: Well, you got a heck of a library, and it is because of member support. And the artists, I think, really enjoy coming here because we give them a lot to showcase their talents, a lot of platforms. That is a PBS TV show on the largest public radio or public television station in the state of Ohio. That is PBS Western Reserve. We produce a beautiful show, and hats off to Matt Anthony. What a great job he and Andrew do on that program.
2: The behind the scenes nature of that is not easy. It's time consuming, but it's outstanding.
1: So, I mean, and Laura just walked in. John's in here and chatting. You know, picture the four of us in a band, and here's this public radio station in Akron, Ohio that invites us in to play some songs, and they say, we're going to put you on the radio, so we'll broadcast the interview, put it on the radio with the songs. We're going to put you in front of an audience of about 70 people that are in a position to buy your merch or to go to your show later that night. We're going to put you on the largest PBS station in the state of Ohio, and that is PBS Western Reserve. We're going to stream the show. We're going to put it on social media as well. I mean, for the four of us in a van, And let's just say John didn't put on deodorant, and Laura's in a bad mood, and you're being
2: Chad. We haven't eaten all day.
1: Right.
2: Yeah.
1: I mean, this is not an easy way to make a living. Yeah. And I say that tongue-in-cheek, but we have a lot of bands and artists that come through here.
2: Scrappy young bands trying to make it. They roll up in that tour van. They're unloading gear to get to other gear and trying to remember how to put it back together so it fits and where they know it is. It's like Jenga back there in the back of the tour van.
1: So if you believe in the mission of this radio station, and maybe you have a niece, a nephew, a friend, a cousin, somebody that's in a band, and you kind of get what we're saying, I think it's hard to kind of put into words, but packing into a van, I don't know if that's I give them a lot of credit.
2: Yeah.
1: I really, really do.
2: It's a grind out there touring like that.
1: So, John, why don't you give the number and website? Let's do that, John. Come on. Let's do it with conviction.
3: Hey, it's 330-761-3099 or online at thesummit.fm.
1: Yeah, that's our guy, John.
2: That's what we want to hear from is
3: you. Operators are standing by.
1: That's right.
2: That operator being Laura standing to my right over here.
1: Yeah, so, we're a small team of people, but we believe in this station. John, for you, you know what? Your lungs fill up and you got pneumonia. Next thing you know, you're in the hospital. And I see you decked out in Summit gear from the head to toe. The station's important to you. And we put you on the air to celebrate you because you volunteer. You've given a lot of your time. And we appreciate you. And it's nice to have you in the studio here doing your little thing. It is. It's great to have you with us.
2: It is good to have you on the air with us and joining us. I mean, John is here. You're here at least, what, 2 or 3 days a week?
3: Yes.
2: Volunteering on Friday for sure, but popping in whenever. You're at every Studio C. You're at all the things. So thank you for your support.
1: Yeah, and John, I think putting it out there to everybody that helped you through your illness, I think if you'd like to say anything to all of them, because Cynthia and Laura and everybody that gave their time and energy, Teresa and
2: Judy was looking after your dog, Sadie, as I recall.
1: Sarah
3: Sworsky. Yeah, and you were too for a while.
1: A little bit, yeah.
2: Yeah.
1: Yeah, and Sadie, the lady, your little dog, spent the night with me a couple times, a couple nights. And I tell you what, she is feisty. Kind of like you,
2: John. You got your own feisty dog, Dexter, so.
1: So make a pledge. 330-761-3099. We are here. We are passionate about this product and service that we share with the community. 330-761-3099. or thesummit.fm.
2: We're getting back into the Studio C archives. This is the first of two different times that this band was here, and word has it, a little birdie has told me we might be getting new music from them very, very soon. But I remember this one from October 9th, 2017. Afterwards, there was a lot of chatter in the room of everyone talking to me, and even in the days and weeks afterwards, how great this band was in Studio C. They just had a really cool vibe about them. This is touring off of their first album. This is Low Moon, live in Studio C. This is it on the Summit FM.

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0: Huh? How good is that?
1: Did you hear that little thank you at the end? That was the quiet, shy, introverted folks of the XX, one of the great indie electro bands of the 2010s. Live during soundcheck at Jacobs Pavilion in Cleveland, May 3rd, 2017, before their show that night, the XX, in front of, I don't know, a dozen Summit members for that experience in an empty venue. How cool is that?
0: Love it.
1: The XX with that On Hold song from soundcheck before that show that evening. 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
0: All right, Chad.
1: Yeah, Tommy Bruno in here, our Summit General Manager, along with John Vince, Summit Volunteer Superstar. We got people to thank. What do we got here?
0: Well, I want to thank Betsy in Athens for becoming a member of this public radio station. Betsy, thank you so much. Good to hear from Athens. Why do you support this radio station? I say that because she mentioned Alan Cross and the ongoing history in music. We had a chance to have Alan Cross to the station and hang with him, and what a wonderful event that was.
1: That was.
0: He has become, we're the only radio station in the country that has his show on, which is...
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0: It is true. 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I love that show. 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
0: Dave Swanson, Revolting into Style. Culture Caravan. 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
1: That's
0: so
1: right.
0: When you make a pledge, if you're interested in volunteering, answering phones, stuffing envelopes, running errands, it's funny, we have a big Studio C coming up later next week, I believe,
1: With Matt Nathanson.
0: And we need to go pick him up.
1: Yeah.
0: And that's kind of a cool little volunteer experience.
1: I've done it myself. It is pretty cool to be able to literally bring him here. I mean, that is the kind of help we need sometimes.
0: Absolutely.
1: You know? Yeah.
0: So when you make a pledge in the comments, just say you're interested in volunteering, or we have a link on our website where you can become a part of this radio station. It's Sunday. Typically, we're not in here asking you to make a donation, but we thought we would change things up a bit and make our voice heard here on a Sunday afternoon. Beautiful outside. We hope that you'll consider becoming a member. We are musically adventurous and community focused. We do it pretty well. I think we've done it for quite some time now, and we're asking you to support us with a pledge of support any level you'd like.
1: Yeah, and we know that you always come through for us, and we appreciate you for that. We're just asking you to do that again, like we do here several times a year. And with that, you know, again, like Tommy said, you know, express your interest, whatever you might be curious about or want to learn more about or want to help with more or participate in. 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And we want to thank our sponsors as well, Wayside Furniture and Mattress, just down the road from us here in Akron. We also want to thank Blind & Sons, longtime supporters of Studio C, and also Perantonitis Law & Associates, who are our newest supporters and sponsors of our Studio C sessions. So thanks to our sponsors, as always. They are instrumental in helping bring this to you and make this happen for our Summit members out there. And just great partners to have.
0: Yeah, I mean, you know, this is, we've got hundreds and hundreds of Studio C archives, and we thought we'd share them with you on this Sunday afternoon. So it's about 4:32. We got about 28 minutes left in this hour. We'd love to get a couple more members on board. It's 330-761-3099 or thesummit.fm.
1: Yeah, so we're going to dive back in to some Studio C sessions now. We're going to go back to, going to do some locals now, some of our favorite local musicians in the area. And this one from Demo Panos Papadimos, the first of several times he's performed in Studio C for our Summit members, one of our favorites from Warren. He was he's also performed at quite a few of our 330 Day concerts as well. This was his first appearance in Studio C, and he was excited. Our members in attendance were excited to finally see this guy live in Studio C. From April 5th, 2018, Demos Papadimos live in Studio C, Red Letter Days on the Summit FM.

0: 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Thank you. Thank you again.
1: If the Summit introduced you to even one new favorite song this year, this is your moment. 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

0: That is, of course, Red Wanting Blue, live in Studio C. And that was from back on June 11th, 2018, the Monday after their appearance at the Laurel Live Music Festival at the time that took place in Cleveland.
1: Oh, that was fun.
0: That was fun. And, Tommy, we got to see Scott Terry of Red Wanting Blue on Monday of this past week for a Red Guitar Club members event. And I told you then, and it was with this very song, no one lets out a full-throated yell like Scott Terry does of Red Wanting Blue, that song in particular. Man, that was they're always so much fun to see. And so, yeah, that was a live in Studio C performance. Again, June 11, 2018. And before that, earlier that same year, April 5th, 2018, Demos Papademos live in Studio C with Red Letter Days. 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This coming Thursday at 6:30 p.m., guests can enjoy local original music from reggae band Umojination. For the Downtown to Dusk lineup, museum hours and exhibits, AkronArtMuseum.org. Tommy Bruno, Summit General Manager, he is ringing the bell. What do you got there?
1: Well, yeah, I mean, I am for the Mahoning Valley, and I say this as 15 years ago it was that we went over and started talking to the great folks at Struthers City Schools and developed that partnership. And, you know, you play Demos, Papademos, and Red Wanting Blue, and it just makes me happy that that relationship is strong. It's solid.
0: Very strong.
1: And it's taken years to build the trust of the Mahoning Valley, the community, and we love it. Nobody knows it like you and I, alone in the car on all those Fridays going into Struthers.
0: Fridays in the fall.
1: Yeah, I mean, it's something that's very special, and you develop relationships, and truth is, about 25% of our members, just about, come from the Mahoning Valley. Now, that's taken 15 years to establish. Mm-hmm. So if you're listening in Athens, you know, we've celebrating 5 years there, and we're probably on about the same track. But if you've listened to this radio station at 90.1 throughout Athens, consider becoming a member. It's a unique group of people that kind of understand that, you know, we're not an NPR station. 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
0: Yeah, we haven't heard from the southeastern portion of Ohio here very much yet this weekend. But if you're out there, we know you are. 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That's the phone number to call. Become a member as well at our website, thesummit.fm. Let's hear from you now. What do you got coming up here?
1: Well, yeah, and I wanted
0: I'm
1: to mention...
0: I'm talking to you out there listening. Oh, what do you have?
1: You're talking directly to them.
0: Talking directly to the people listening.
1: Yeah, it's
0: Let's hear
1: one.
0: From you.
1: Yeah, I wanted to mention as well, my favorite part of the year, I by far, is getting in the car and going down and giving a scholarship to a Struthers City Schools student.
0: It's a proud community, and that's where that signal emanates from, 90.7, from the Struthers High School.
1: Yeah, and we do that with, you know, quietly behind the scenes, but we've given out over $15,000 out into Struthers and Akron City School students. It's something we do with a lot of pride. We do it with member support. 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
0: Yeah, we're getting back into music here, looking back at some great ones from the past as far as Studio C sessions from long ago. This one was super fun back on May 2nd, 2017 with the old 97s live in Studio C, Time Bomb on the Summit FM.

0: You talk about special. That was just about as special as it gets. Rock and Roll Hall of Famer Graham Nash, live in Studio C, on the road at the Weathervane Playhouse in the Merriman Valley of Akron, and that rendition of Teach Your Children from September 23rd, 2016, prior to his sold-out show at the Kent Stage that night, and hosted by our late friend and colleague Jim Chanel. That was
1: powerful. It was a special afternoon, to say the least.
0: Sure was. And, you know, it was not easy to even get that to happen because, you know, Graham Nash, he doesn't need to do these sorts of things, but we were persistent about it, and we knew that there's no way we could accommodate that in our normal Studio C, so we came up with a different venue, and we filled the 200-seat Weathervane Playhouse, and it was truly special. I'll never forget that. That was pretty amazing.
1: Yeah, Jim Chanel gave me a hug that day. He said, I appreciate you letting me do that. Yeah. And, you know, we want to thank Bill, who just came in. John, you took this instrument in. Bill from Cuyahoga Falls just dropped off a clarinet for our Maryland Stroud Musical Live program. Yeah, it was nice of him, huh?
2: Yeah,
1: came right in. And, John, you let him in, and we filled out the form. So, Bill, thank you for donating a clarinet.
0: That just happened now?
1: Yeah, just a...
0: Mm-hmm. Wow, yeah. I've been in the studio.
2: Within the past maybe 15 minutes.
0: Well, that's fantastic. Yeah, that's...
1: Those little things add up to... We're almost 800 instruments that have gone through the system. And, you know, we're not just supporting Akron Public Schools. That's our primary, certainly. But we support Barberton City Schools, Canton City Schools, Athens Public Schools as well, and Struthers, of course, Struthers City Schools through the Music Alive program. So thanks to all of our program partners. Once again, thank you, Bill from Cuyahoga Falls, for dropping off a clarinet that is in good hands, we promise. 330-761-3099 is the number to call, thesummit.fm. John, when did you first hear this radio station? How did you get connected?
2: Well, I first heard it, I would say... back in the 2010s, I was actually heading up here to Akron to an antique shop outside of Kent.
1: Okay.
2: And I was just rummaging through the dial, and then I found the Summit FM. Huh.
1: That's how most people find us.
0: It's true.
1: It's crazy that still happens.
0: Yeah.
2: I liked what I heard, and then... I did a Google search and found that I could listen to it online as well.
1: Yeah. And we kind of become part of your life.
2: Mm-hmm.
0: That's how it started for me.
1: Yeah.
0: You know,
1: same thing.
0: I was already working at a mainstream rock radio station in Canton at the time. But, you know, my thirst for new music it's always there. And so, again, I just found myself looking at other stations on the dial or just reading up about it. And I came across it in like Scene Magazine or something like that back then. And back in 2002 is when I discovered this radio station. Listened for a little bit, really started listening a lot in 2003, and that's kind of all I listened to in 2004 and 2005 and going forward.
1: And I was in a kitchen, and the signal was so bad, John, Chad, back then, that we had to run an antenna up through the hood of the... And it would go off the air at 8:30 if it snowed, if it rained hard, gone. But I knew, and I think those listening to us right now know that this is their station. This is their community.
0: Oh, yeah.
1: You know it when you know it. And I will say this, that if you're not, that's okay. This station's not for everybody. And, you know, we've tried over the years to convince people to listen. And, you know, not everybody's into new music. We kind of challenge people, and some people aren't necessarily into that. But I know we are, and we really hope you are as well.
0: And for those who are into it, there is so much great new music out there that exists and is thriving, just flies under the radar, you know. And it's the music nerds out there that flock and gravitate to it, that find it, and then it becomes our little secret.
2: Yeah, and speaking of discovering music, Tommy, a while back, we had that survey on how you listen to music.
1: That's right, yeah.
2: Well, and actually for me, it's both the Summit, and I have a Spotify account, and a lot of times my Spotify playlists were influenced by the Summit by something I've heard.
1: Sure. We draw you to make you aware of artists that come across your desk each and every day, Chad.
0: That's right. So many of them all the time. National acts, international acts, of course, locals. It is so much to keep up with.
1: Well, and
0: listen to properly and really have it sink in and all of it.
1: Yeah. So before we, I know our shift's coming up, right?
0: We got Brad's one more song to get to.
1: Let me throw this out. I challenge anybody out there listening to the most, let's say, you've seen Pearl Jam how many times?
0: 25 times.
1: Is that your number one?
0: Yes.
1: Okay.
0: Wilco last night was number 19. My Morning Jacket 20. I have my favorites.
1: Okay, they are. So anybody out there seen a band more than 25 times? I got to ask that question. And if so, who are you and what band is it? I'm just interested in knowing.
0: You know, people think I'm crazy because I've seen my favorite bands 20 plus times, but there are people I see at these shows who've seen them 100 times. And like Dave Matthews Band, 50 times.
1: I'll believe it when they call in.
0: Become a member. Let us know who your favorites are and how many times you've seen them. That is a good question to throw out there, Tommy. I'm into that. So let's hear from you now. Become a member. 330-761-3099. 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Do it online as well at thesummit.fm. This is our time. We're out of here, and Brad Savage is coming in here next.
1: Who's coming in here?
0: Brad Savage and Laura, Brad. Maybe, and somebody, and we'll figure it out as we go along like we're doing here today.
1: Savage is coming in.
0: But we're going to close out with one of the best Studio C sessions we did from 2016, July 28th of that year. This band was touring behind their debut album, just getting out there in the world, just getting their name out there, and talk about relationships that started with this first Studio C session, and they have become so many of our Summit listeners and members' favorite bands. 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
2: It is the Summit FM, and here we are. It is a fine, happy Sunday. And that's my fun day, as the Bengals' Manic Monday would say. I'm Brad Savage with Laura Smiley, smiling on in to the show. Wait, Laura, it's time officially for Savage and Smiley.
3: It's
2: Yay,
3: on.
2: It is on.
3: Today's been so much fun. Usually on Sundays, I'm here by myself evening. So it's been great to have Tommy and Chad and John and now you here.
2: Yeah. It's fun to, you know, to kind of share the virtues of the radio station and all the good things we do. Well, and encourage people to support it.
3: Absolutely. We're asking you to hear it, love it, and support it now. We know you're out there. We know you're listening. Now's the time to belong. Jump online at thesummit.fm. It takes just a couple of minutes. Brad and I want to shout you out on the air and thank you for your support directly. Or you can call us up. John's answering the phone. 330-761-3099.
2: And yeah, let's hear from you. We're kind of doing the best of the Studio C archives and live performances today. And we're going to play a song by Zach that goes back to 2002, if you can believe that.
3: 24 years old.
2: Yeah.
3: That's how old this cut is.
2: Yes. Yeah.
3: And amazing.
2: Zach Friedhoff is an Akron artist, but now he lives out in Wyoming.
3: Yeah.
2: But he comes back a few times each year, and he's beloved in this area. How many albums did his website say?
3: 43.
2: He has 43 albums now. he's a very prolific man.
3: And he's not an old guy.
2: Yeah, right. Right. But he's just the kind of guy that lights up culture and art and creativity and songwriting. You know, he's our people.
3: He is. He's a lyricist, too. I mean, music, good music after good music after good music. We love Zach here at the Summit.
2: So this song, this is Distracted Live Studio C version, which goes back to January 1st of 2002. It was New Year's Day, apparently, that he came in. 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

0: of great Studio C archive on the Summit FM. That was Joseph with White Flag, the band Joseph, who came in on October 3rd of 2016. And Laura Smiley is here with me today. I remember when they were here at the radio station, they got word that very song reached number one on the national radio charts for AAA radio.
1: I remember some shrieks on the stage.
0: Yeah.
1: They could not believe.
0: Yeah, they
1: that
0: hit
1: their
0: number
1: song.
0: One.
1: Yeah. Yes.
0: They're three sisters. They're from Oregon, if memory serves. And I think the band today is a duo. One of the sisters left. They're great, though. They're called Joseph, and that was White Flag.
1: That's awesome.
0: How great.
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0: Yeah, please support the station. We hear it time and time again. The Studio C live performances here at the radio station, or sometimes out on the road at other venues. That's what people love being a part of, because you get to meet the artists and get autographs and photos. It's pretty cool.
1: Do you have a favorite Studio C, Brad, that you've done,
0: you know,
1: or that you've seen?
0: Two favorites for me were when Freddie Johnston came in, which was right around COVID time. I mean, it was a few years ago now, but that was great. He's just someone I've admired his songwriting since I was in high school, you know, so that was great. And then when John Doe and later then X came in, and they're like punk rock legends.
1: Those were two really, really
0: big
1: gets.
0: Yeah.
1: I think if I was going to say my two favorites, probably the Zombies.
0: Yes.
1: Because like you, a band that I grew up with listening to, it was almost a religious experience. And if I remember correctly, they were at the Rock and Roll Hall of Fame and then flying out back to the UK.
0: Yes.
1: And the only stop they made
0: was here.
1: Yes. What an amazing afternoon. And we broke the fire code that day. We had too many people in Studio C.
0: We did. Don't tell Fire Marshal Pete.
1: Right. But that was a great afternoon. I'm trying to think, you know what, if I was going to say one other one, I would say the Pixies.
0: Yeah. Oh, that was unbelievable.
1: I think they made like six or seven stops on that national tour where they stopped in radio stations, and we were one of
0: and
1: the
0: we
1: six
0: were
1: or seven.
0: I remember, like, because it was like, I mean, it was major. It was like Chicago, they did one, or like LA, they did one. Akron, Ohio, they came and saw us.
1: And you could tell that it was a big deal because of the size of their tour band.
0: Yes.
1: I mean, like,
0: well,
1: they rolled
0: a bus. I remember they had to pull up alongside. This was when we were at the old building, and they took up a whole half a city block with that thing, you know?
1: And those characters had a lot of character.
0: Yeah.
1: It was kind of one of those interviews that you just have no idea what is going to happen.
0: That was a tough interview, but it was great. I mean, it was like, hey, the Pixies were here and doing Studio C, and they were razzing me along because I hosted it, you know, and he was kind of being difficult. Frank Black was being kind of difficult with his one-word answers and things like that.
1: You know what, though? It's so interesting to see the personality of these performers come out.
0: Yeah.
1: Because when you go to a concert, you know, not only it's, you know, you could be in a venue with 3,000 other people. We'll start there. Versus Studio C, where there's maybe 70.
0: Yeah.
1: And then the artist comes out at those large venues, and they just play, and then they walk off the stage. Maybe they come back for an encore. But there's not a whole lot of conversation between the songs, and that's what sets Studio C apart, is that you actually get to know these artists kind of on their level, whether they're really easy to interview or maybe they're having a difficult day. The Pixies were an interesting group,
0: but it was way cool. I mean, that was a big I remember my buddy that works in Pittsburgh at WYEP, Kyle out there, who I've known since I was right out of high school, and he called me up and he goes, how did you guys get the Pixies? They didn't do our station.
1: I was proud of that. If you want invitations to these amazing performances in Studio C, we would love to invite you. Those invitations start at the $10 a month month donation level, $120 a year, you're going to start receiving those invites to not only Studio C's, but our amazing movie nights, our Summit sounding boards. And we have a big Studio C coming up in about 10 days. Matt Nathanson is going to be here. And so that invite, I believe if it didn't go out yesterday, it's going out today because we wrote it yesterday.
0: Nice.
1: That one will go out to Red Guitar Club. And then 24 hours later, it goes out to general membership of the Summit. And again, number one perk of being a member here at the Summit. Well, maybe number two. Number one is knowing that the music is made because of your support.
0: For sure.
1: So jump online now at thesummit.fm. Become our newest member. Brad and I want to shout your name out on the air. Call us up at 330-761-3099. If you are listening to us out, let's say you're at a car show, a family picnic, perhaps you're in a kayak right now, or you're at the zoo and you're listening on our app, if you look at the screen, you can tap right on the logo that says Become a Member Now, and it will allow, it takes you right to the proper website, and you can sign up right there. So no excuses. You don't have to be in front of your laptop or your computer this beautiful afternoon. You can do it directly from your phone. It takes just a couple of minutes.
0: TheSummit.fm, that's the place. And let's continue with some of our archival Studio C recordings. This one is from Glenn Phillips of Toad the Wet Sprocket. They're coming back to Kane Park next month, by the way. That's exciting.
1: Kane Park is getting some amazing shows.
0: It's a nice lineup this year. Yeah.
1: Tonight, Jillian Welch.
0: Oh, that's tonight?
1: David Rawlings.
0: Oh,
1: yes.
0: Dang.
1: Yes.
0: Okay.
1: Because that one was on my list for this evening, and I'm unfortunately I'm not going to make it. But what a beautiful evening to sit outside and listen to their music.
0: How cool. Yeah. So this was Glenn Phillips solo, but we've also had Toad the Wet Sprocket here in the past, too, as a band. This is Walk on the Ocean, recorded May of 2018. Studio C Archives, and become a member now at the Summit.

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0: That's the Jayhawks. That was a great Studio C performance as well. That was Quiet Corners and Empty Spaces, recorded on November 2nd of 2016. 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Well, I'm Brad Savage. We got Savage and Smiley today, and this is our new morning show in the afternoon because we don't want to get up super early. So it's Savage and Smiley and Tay-Tay. Woo! Hello, Taylor.
1: Hi, Brad.
0: Yeah.
1: Hi, everyone.
0: And we're kind of, Taylor is fairly new. Our wonderful Ellet graduate,
1: yes,
0: and intern here at the station, and you've been with us what, almost coming up on a year now, right?
1: Yep, this September
0: will, yes, be 1 year.
2: You know what I realized? We need to quit calling you an intern and start calling you a contractor because you're not in school anymore.
0: She's not in school, right?
2: Yeah.
0: And you did go to Ellet High School.
1: I did,
0: and it wasn't until just after you graduated that you actually kind of knocked on the door.
1: I know, we were neighbors for the longest time, and I had like no idea until my senior year. I had friends that always said that they worked here and interned, and like I didn't really think about it. Like, oh, you know, I wish I would have realized how important it was.
0: Yeah. Well, now it's all worked out, though.
1: Absolutely.
0: So give us your impressions. We were talking earlier about how Studio C is really the number one selling point to
1: being
0: a member. Like, so what did you think when you came in for your first Studio C, when you started working with us?
1: My first Studio C was J.D. Eicher.
0: Yeah.
1: So that was a really good one.
2: The heartthrob of Youngstown. He hates being called that.
0: Yeah.
1: I remember going home and showing my mom Evergreen, and I was like, you gotta listen to this, and she listened to it and she loved it. And being in the room with everybody, that was my first like outlook onto the Summit life, you know, the membership. It really helped me understand the different areas of this place and the importance of them.
0: It's pretty neat to think, too, that not only is it for members to meet the artists and get the photos and the exclusive experience, but when the artists walk into that room, they're doing a radio show, they're doing a social media YouTube thing, and the TV show for PBS Western Reserve.
1: No idea it was on TV.
0: Yeah.
1: Yep.
0: It's a neat little partnership that we work out. And the artists love it because for them and for their managers, they're like, oh, that's three promo things in one. That's great.
2: Well, and it's cool. Not only do they get radio, they get television, they get the live audience, but afterwards they get all of social media and YouTube.
0: Yeah.
2: So if we're talking about a Studio C that was maybe your favorite too and you'd love to relive it or share it with someone else, go to thesummit.fm and click on the little YouTube symbol and it will take you to our YouTube page.
0: The whole archive is there.
2: Yeah. We played... your band out of Minnesota, help me.
0: Soul Asylum. Yeah.
2: Nice. So Soul Asylum visited with us over 10 years ago. Their video has been posted on the Summit's YouTube page. It has had over 800,000 views.
0: That's our highest views. For whatever reason, that one just really, like, the algorithm worked in its favor.
2: Absolutely. But it's kind of cool because if you miss a Studio C and you're not able to catch it on the Studio C sessions on Western Reserve PBS, you can go right to our website, click on that YouTube video or icon, and it will take you
0: and
2: to the page.
0: Take you to our
2: and you
0: page.
2: Can look those up.
0: Yeah, so we're just navigating all this digital world stuff too, and trying to figure out how it all. It is kind of neat though. We have to think of the radio station beyond just the radio station now. You know, in that we're doing the TV show, all the digital imprint and social media, and it really takes a village and a circle of people to support it all, and that's what we're asking for during membership this week.
2: I love that you are part of our team, Taylor, because you bring insight to meetings and events here at the Summit that maybe some of the employees here at the Summit of a Certain Generation don't know as much about.
0: Right.
2: And so your insight and your perspective on stuff is, well, it's far beyond your years, I'll say that. But it's a joy to have you here, so we're glad you're part of our team.
0: What Laura's saying is us Gen Xers are getting old.
1: Gen Z stepping up to the plate.
0: That's right.
1: It's great. It's a great place to grow, and it's a great place to meet new people. And, you know, I was never really a social butterfly in school. Like, I mean, I was in a sense, but outside of school, like, you know, I was going home every day. Like, I was hanging out with my friends on the weekends. Mm-hmm. But, like, it was school, school, school. And after graduation, like, I had more free time to do stuff. And it was really fun. And when we went to 330 Day, like, that was my first time ever being over there and, like, seeing the alleyway and everybody, like...
0: Out in Warren
1: year. Warren.
0: That's right. That was your first 330 Day.
1: That was my first 330 Day.
0: How cool.
1: Yeah.
0: Think of the experiences that Taylor is kind of gaining.
1: There's
0: just
1: still so many firsts. Like, I think, like, oh, this is my first, like, and then it's like something else hits, and I'm like, oh my God, this is my first time again.
0: Yeah. It's a great community, and it really applies. That's what so many of our members really enjoy about being part of the station, is those experiences and meeting new friends, meeting like-minded people who can talk music and activities and events like that.
2: We are a radio station, but more than that, we are a community. So if you're looking for your tribe, I feel like sometimes as an adult, it's hard to find your group of people unless you all went to school together and work at a great place. But if you're music, arts passionate, you know, you like going to the theater, you like experiencing different things, museums out in public, you know, come hang out with us, and I guarantee that you will like the energy that the Summit puts forward.
0: Mm-hmm.
2: You can find out more about the things we're doing out in the community at thesummit.fm. You can also click on the little button that says become a member now. And Taylor and Brad and I would love to say your name here on the air this afternoon.
0: We'll shout you out. It'll be great.
2: Or you can call us up. John's answering the phone, 330-761-3099.
0: Well, we're going to play another Studio C archive. And this was around 2022. I think it was springtime of 22, just after the pandemic weirdness. And I don't know if Taylor knows that this guy came to the station. Pretty big deal name. He was an American Idol winner, Philip Phillips.
1: Oh.
0: Did you know that?
1: He did a Studio C.
0: Yeah. I mean, and here's the story I love. First off, he was so kind and did photos with everybody
1: and
0: spent way more time than he had to meeting everyone. And then he was playing at Kent Stage, I think, and he had to get back, but he didn't have like a tour manager or something. It was just him. So they called a Uber driver to the high school, to Ellett High School. And like, I'm sure I never heard what happened, but I'm sure like, oh my gosh, this Uber driver drives up and Philip Phillips gets in your car to go to his concert that night.
2: It's pretty wild.
0: That's pretty wild, you know? So anyway, I just love that story.
1: I
0: think that's great. So this is when Philip Phillips did Home live in Studio C here on the Summit. TheSummit.fm. Become a member now or give us a call at 330-761-3099.

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1: Well, that is the Indigo Girls here on the Summit FM. That was Galileo live at a sound check event. It was June 28th of 2016 at the Kent Stage that we had Indigo Girls. They did a pre-show performance. We had like 30 or 40 Summit members in there to meet them. It was pretty great.
2: They're iconic.
1: Oh, totally. Yeah.
2: I don't know if that sounds, if you're not a fan, I guess maybe you would cringe at that, but I am a fan.
1: Yeah.
2: I've grown up listening to their music. The fact that we've had Amy and Emily, though, in Studio C as independent artists, solo, is amazing. And I have one of my favorite photos of my friend Jessica sitting in the front row. I want to say that it was at Emily's Studio C in the basement of the Ott building.
1: Yeah.
2: And Jess has the biggest grin on her face. So Jess, if you're listening, please know that every time I hear that Studio C, you are the one that I think of.
1: Very good.
2: I can't play an instrument. I've never been able to play an instrument. No one wants to hear me sing, but I love watching other people love music. Mm-hmm. And Studio C is like the most like-minded of the like-minded coming together for this wild experience where you're huddled in this tiny room seeing this big time artist, and you get to see them kind of behind the curtain, and they show you more of their personality, and it's such a cool experience.
1: Yeah.
2: We would love to have you join us. So become a member today. Jump online at thesummit.fm. Hear it, love it, support it now. The Summit.
1: Yeah, today is the day to do it. We're playing back all these great Studio C live archives. Taylor is hanging with us. Now, I have a question for both of you guys.
3: Okay.
1: Here we go. So, what would be the ultimate Studio C if we could pull it together? Any artist, even if they are since deceased, who would be the greatest artist to bring into Studio C?
3: Benson Boone.
1: I like it.
3: Easy.
1: Yeah. that guy has gone from being essentially a brand new artist to playing out at the Quicken Arena, whatever they call it now.
2: Rocket Arena. Is it the Huntington now?
1: No, it's just the Rocket Arena.
2: Okay.
1: Yeah. Yeah, but I mean, he went from being, and the number of people that his music is reaching is so cool.
3: Right.
1: So you like Benson Boone.
3: I do.
1: Very cool.
3: I do.
1: Yeah.
3: I like Benson Boone.
2: Dead or alive?
1: Yeah.
2: This is like a trick question.
1: That's a trick. Or maybe we go with just who should we work on getting in here? That is among us today.
2: I would love to have an Ohio festival. So if I could put multiple bands on the Studio C stage, it would be Red, White, and Blue. It would be Camp. OAR.
1: Yeah.
2: Like all of those
1: just
2: bands.
1: Just back to back to back.
3: Yeah. Money Cat.
2: Yeah.
1: Black
2: Keys.
3: Back.
2: Like if we could have an Ohio-centric festival with some
3: awesome.
2: Of those bands, that would be pretty amazing. Dead or Alive? Oh my goodness.
1: I know.
2: Ray Charles?
1: Oh, that would be something.
2: Charlie Musselwhite? Like a blues, dirty guitar, gritty?
1: Or like a Muddy Waters or something. Can you imagine like the storytellers? I think for me, I think my big get would be Dave Grohl.
2: Oh, yeah.
1: Be it solo or bring in the Foo
3: That'd
1: Fighters
3: awesome.
1: Acoustic. The coolest thing about that is, well, it didn't happen here, but it did happen for Record Store Day out at Record Connection in Niles.
2: Yeah,
1: you
2: that
1: know, they
2: is
1: had
2: absolutely
1: in
2: amazing.
1: 2014, I think it was, that they had the Foo Fighters play in store. I can't even believe it.
2: Well, and with the Dave Grohl connection to Warren, I guess they could be a part of my Ohio Festival, too.
1: Oh, they would count.
2: I could
1: that
2: squeeze
1: would
2: them
1: qualify.
2: In.
1: Yes. So, hey, let us know, who should we get? Who's our next get? Like, you know, I could call my old buddy Mick Jagger, see if we could get the Stones have a new album. Let's get Mick Jagger in here. Mick and Keith acoustic.
2: Yeah, you know, something casual
1: easy.
2: Like that.
1: Something easy to do. TheSummit.fm or 330-761-3099. Yeah, become a member today. We want to hear from you, and this afternoon's special programming with all of these live tracks and Studio C Archives. This is kind of a nice spotlight on what we do and what we've had come through the doors here.
2: Absolutely. It is. Studio C is such a special experience. I'm telling you, if you have heard us talk about Studio C's throughout the week at other times of the year, and you're hearing it now, and it's kind of like salt in a wound because you know you missed one that you really wanted to see.
1: Yep.
2: Do not let that happen again. Become a member at thesummit.fm. 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It goes up from there. You can pick where you're comfortable, but those emails will start. And like I said, we have Matt Nathanson coming in studio in like 10 days. No, less than that. 8 days.
1: Yeah.
2: And we would love to get that invite out to you as well. Studio C, number one experience here at the Summit. We want you to see behind the curtain at the Summit too. Do that now. 330-761-3099.
1: We're going to play another relatively recent. Just a couple of years ago, we had Southern Avenue come into Studio C, and we're going to play a live track from that. That was really neat because they came and did Studio C, and then the next day, they played at this tiny little venue, not very many people, place called Blossom.
2: You know? That's all.
1: No big deal. That was when it was with Bob Dylan and Willie Nelson and John Mellencamp. They got the opening slot on that major tour.
2: Outlaw Festival.
1: It was called the Outlaw. That's right. Yeah, so Southern Avenue is so great. This one is Upside on the Summit FM.
0: This is Upside. This song simply says that every day is a new day. You can find me on the Upside because every day there's an opportunity to look up and move forward and just be positive. So that's what this song is about. It's called Upside.

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0: live in Studio A when he was brand new. Nobody knew who he was yet. 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
1: Yes. We are so blessed to have these three organizations supporting Studio C. They help make the music happen. We got to talk numbers for half a second here. So, you know, when you get an invite to Studio C, as a guest, you come in, you sit down, the music starts 10 minutes later. You're here for about 45 minutes, maybe an hour. Afterwards, you get to meet the artists, get some merch, have things autographed, and then you go on with your day. It's like the best interruption. Or aka doctor's appointment.
0: Long lunch hour or something, right? You know? Yep.
1: Such a cool experience. But behind the scenes, it takes about 40 hours of work from the Summit team to make each Studio C happen. So think about 40 hours per Studio C, about 60 Studio Cs a year. That is more than one full-time employee exclusively for Studio Cs to make those happen, from the invite, talking to the band, working it out with their tour manager, getting their rides set up, getting them here, getting the lyrics to their song, editing down the video, the audio for airplay, both on television and radio, adding subtitles. It's a production. There's a lot that go into Studio C's. That is all supported by your membership and also by our business partners out in the community. And again, a huge thank you to Wayside Furniture, Blend and Sons, Parentonitis Law Attorneys. Also, we could not do this without you. Together, we really are more than a radio station. So thank you so much.
0: Well, and what a neat program it is, that's a key factor of what we do and what we create as a radio station. 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
1: 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I'm telling you, the music sounds a little sweeter when you know that you're behind it.
0: Yeah, when you support it. Hey, Taylor, I was going to ask too, now that you're our newest employee and doing, well, you're kind of a jack of all trades around here.
2: I'm learning something new constantly. Yeah. I love it. My brain's growing.
0: Well, that is super cool. And so tell us about how you interact with Matt Anthony in Studio C and some of the stuff. When a Studio C happens, you're doing some of the cameras and some of the video now.
2: For starters, I never really got into like holding a camera very much. I was gifted a camera at a young age, and it just kind of like sat there. And he opened a whole different outlook for cameras for me, like how important it is to just capture the moment and, you know, being able to help with the production side of the PBS Western Reserve episodes, the Studio C sessions. I typically will run the jib camera, the little one that sits in the middle of the Studio C sessions. Or recently, I have been taking the responsibility to sit on the little stool really close to these artists.
0: Front row.
2: Like if I sneeze, they would definitely feel that. Like that's how close I am. But it's been amazing. I mean, he'll send me it's on a flash drive. I didn't even know how to work a flash drive before I got here too, so shout out to him for that one.
0: Yeah.
2: But I'll put them into my computer and I'll help him with the lyrics and stuff too, and I'll see the footage of like where I'm sitting or where I was standing, and it's really cool to be a part of it and to see it all come together.
1: It's living history, Taylor.
2: Yeah.
1: Like you are documenting something so special, and it's happening right here at the Summit, and you really do play a big role in that. I hope that you recognize
2: absolutely
1: what it is that you're contributing to Studio C's.
2: Absolutely.
0: It's pretty, you know, I was just thinking, like, a lot of radio stations and the stations that operate as commercial for-profit stations, their whole job is to fill the airwaves so they can sell ad time. And like, sure, that's important. You got to keep the money coming in. But like, we're doing so much different stuff here. Like Taylor's just out of high school and she's like doing video operation now,
2: right?
0: Not just for radio station, but for the TV station
2: as well. I like to say the radio part is like, because like coming out of school and stuff, like you had in elementary school, you had your lunch and you had your recess.

0: recess. Like, that was the fun part about the day. So I like to say the radio stuff is like my recess. It's my my fun part about my day.
1: Yes.
2: Well, yeah. I Brad, I don't want to speak for you, but I'll say that it's my recess too, because adulting gets tough. You know, I leave here and I have all the things that a household has to be organized and done with, and sometimes coming to work is my recess too.
0: Absolutely.
1: I tell everyone, oh, it's so much better than having a real job.
2: There's a lot of work that goes into this, though.
1: Well, it is, yes, but it's fun to, like, to wake up and know that you enjoy something, and that, you know, at least people in our circles, in our community, really care about what we are working so hard to create.
2: So the Summit by the Numbers, more than 100 community events a year. So you see us out at festivals, you see us out at concerts, but you also see us out celebrating the community, other nonprofits celebrating their successes, helping to champion their 5Ks. You know, Summit Wellness, we're out in the community talking about whole health wellness. I'm not sure there is another radio station that actively participates in that culture with that mission. That is part of our mission here at the Summit, to promote whole health wellness, as well as education and the arts and local music. Let's see, what else? The Maryland Stroud Music Alive program. More than 800 instruments have been upcycled by the Summit, placed into hands of students, you know, giving them that opportunity to be creative and to create confidence and to go forward later in life with what they learn by holding an instrument and learning how to play it. We're one of those unique nonprofits that when you donate to us, you know that your money stays right here in the community, and we push it forward. We put it right back out to where it came from. And if that is important to you, which I know it is because you're out there listening, become a member of the Summit right now. Jump online at thesummit.fm. 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It's very quick and easy, safe and secure. You can call us up too if that's easier. John's going to answer the phone, 330-761-3099.
1: Well, we're going to play another live song next. Now, this was something way cool that we did back in 2018 with the band Jungle at the Beachland. This was a pre-show sound check party that we got to record on the house recording system gear at the Beachland. So we got a recording. They weren't able, their British group, there's like 11 people in that band, they weren't able to come here for Studio C. So we took our members and listeners up to meet them. The date was June 14th of 2018 with Jungle. And, oh, and by the way, that two of the main Jungle dudes are now producing the brand new music by Leon Bridges.
0: Wow.
1: That we're getting this week. They're like working with him as a producer now.
2: That's awesome.
1: Yeah.
2: That's awesome. I love when musicians meet other musicians here at the Summit. Who was it? It was John Waite and
1: Beth Hart.
2: Yes. Those two had never met before. They met at the Ott Building.
1: Yeah.
2: They were both doing a Studio C, separate editions of it on the same day. And it was so neat to listen to their conversation and the people that they had in common and how their circles overlapped.
1: I remember that. It was a really strange day because it just worked out that we could have both artists in Studio C with like an hour separation between the two. And so they got to meet. It was really, really cool.
2: The other cool one, Anderson East and Phoebe Bridgers.
1: That was the same day too.
2: It was the same Saturday morning. Yeah. They both had shows in Cleveland that night.
1: Yeah.
2: And that was just ridiculous.
1: Gosh, I forgot about that they, and now look at Phoebe Bridgers now. The entire tour is sold out like 2 months ahead and before the album even comes out.
2: Yeah. So yeah. Phoebe Bridgers, part of the trifecta of talent of Boy Genius.
1: Yeah.
2: And came in, performed solo. She was just breaking as an independent artist.
1: It was her first album. Yeah.
2: Yes.
1: Yeah.
2: Yeah. Absolutely amazing. Anderson East, another one. He had performed on the Ellen Show, then flown to Ohio, performed for us in Studio C, and then we took him to Youngstown and he played at the Dash Inn that next night.
1: I remember that. Yeah. It was like from the Ellen Show in New York to the Dash Inn in like 48 hours. It was amazing.
2: We're not picking on the Dash Inn.
1: No, it's way cool.
2: But from the Ellen Show where you have millions of watchers and listeners to the Dash Inn, and we packed that place.
1: Yeah.
2: We had nearly 100 folks that came out for that show, and there it was. there was not a whole lot of breathing room, but really cool opportunities.
1: Well, thesummit.fm, or give us a call. John's working the phones up at 330-761-3099. And yeah, like I said, this is Jungle at the Beachland at the Soundcheck Party in June of 2018. This is Busy Earnin' on The Summit FM.

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0: Studio C Live Archive with Eric Hutchinson, Rock and Roll, live on the Summit from 2014, from May of 2014. He's done Studio C a couple of times, and he has Ohio connections. He married a Youngstown girl. How about that?
1: We love it because that brings him to town every year at Thanksgiving.
0: Yes, indeed. Well, you're listening to the Summit FM. 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Woo! Here we are. We're seeking your help and assistance to keep us strong on the Summit.
1: We want to ring the cowbell. Please,
0: yes.
1: Become a member now. Jump online at thesummit.fm 330-761-3099. It takes just a couple of minutes. We want to ring the cowbell for you.
0: Yeah. I just got a message, and here's a great idea, courtesy of Todd, a great idea for a membership premium, a printed book of Studio C history and photographs.
1: Oh,
0: how about that? That would be way cool.
1: I know exactly who should be in charge of this project, Chad Miller.
0: That's
1: our
0: right.
1: Our archivist,
0: yes. Yeah, good thing someone kept track of all the dates and when these happened, because it's pretty astounding. We post it, in the kitchen break room area, and sometimes it's pretty astounding to look back on a couple of years.
2: I'd like to have one of those. I have some catching up to do, I feel as though.
0: Yeah, just to kind of know who we've met, where it's come from, and so forth. Those classic moments of Studio C.
1: The hard part is, like, looking at John Mayer coming here in 2001, it's like, I'm not sure that we kept track of everything the best that we could have.
0: Oh, totally.
1: From way back when.
0: That is why. See, but Chad is so good at that. Like, he's so good at keeping dates.
2: The dates. I was going to say the year, the month.
0: Yeah.
1: Well, and one other really neat thing that we do is when the artists come to Studio C, we have them sign a guitar, which goes up on the wall.
0: Mm-hmm.
1: So I may have Taylor run out there and count, but I think there's at least 11 or 12 guitars on the wall that have all been signed. They all have 50 or 60 signatures on them by different artists who have been here. And it is wild to look at those guitars and see some of the names that are on there. David Gray, the Avett brothers.
0: I
1: don't even know.
0: I know. I always kind of draw a blank when someone's like,
2: well,
0: who's
2: done? I freaked out when I seen Declan McKenna had been here.
0: That's another guy with millions of fans at this point.
1: And every time I look at those guitars, I see someone new's signature. And I've stared at them for years, and still something will pop out that I'm like, whoa, when were they here?
2: Mm-hmm.
1: So, that might be a good project for Chad. Homework, buddy.
0: That's right.
1: If you're listening.
2: Sorry,
0: Chad. Collate and archive all the photos and dates, and here we go.
1: By Tuesday, please.
0: Yes. but that's kind of what we've been focused in on this afternoon, is some of the great moments from our Studio C archives and listener events, member events out on the road as well.
1: That's kind of cool, though. Here at the Summit, that is why we are independent radio. This is the best example. We can take an entire Sunday and talk about special programming that has just been recorded and performed here at the Summit. No algorithms, no one to answer to. We are independent voices, independent radio, broadcasting out of Akron, Ohio. 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
0: Mm-hmm.
1: At its best, and we are here because of you. If you are a longtime supporter of the Summit, thank you. You have made the programming that we're talking about possible. If you are thinking about taking the plunge and becoming a member of the Summit family, we would love to have you. And now is the perfect time to pay it forward for the next Taylor or for the next young student who comes through and finds the Summit and kind of has their eyes open and mind blown by the things that happen in this tiny radio station. So jump online at thesummit.fm, become our newest member now.
0: And And I would like to say it is great to have Taylor representing the younger generation and still thinking radio is way cool.
2: Radio is cool.
0: It's cool, right?
2: It's more than cool.
1: Well, I love that your mom and your grandma are texting you while you're on the air.
0: Yeah.
1: We really are multi-generational. I mean, that is the goal. Yeah. Our pledge to our listeners is that we are not going to play anything on the air that you would be embarrassed that your 7-year-old son or daughter was singing in the back seat, or that maybe your 80-year-old parents would be offended if they heard riding in your front seat if you're running them to the doctor. So it's kind of interesting, and we want to play music that you recognize but also maybe challenges you a little bit, but music that makes you cool with the kids and with your parents.
2: I mean, you're still cool if you don't know something and you discover something like that. To me, that's more cool than just like turning on your Spotify,
0: right?
2: Like,
0: or just following along whatever the biggest trend.
2: You don't know what you're gonna like, or you don't know what you're gonna
0: hear
2: if you
0: don't know.
1: Yeah,
0: well, that's that. There's such a value in what we do in saying like, hey, you ought to know who Jungle is, and now they're producing the new album by Leon Bridges. And Eric Hutchinson, great power pop guy.
2: Ekka Vandal is one of mine.
0: Ekka Vandal,
1: she's
0: new
1: got
0: artist.
1: Pipes.
2: Yeah. I know.
0: Like, we love introducing that new music, and I think that as long as you're open minded and ready to learn and take in something new, those are our people.
2: I love when somebody shows me something like, I really think you're gonna like this one, and I'm like, I really do, actually.
0: Yeah, yeah.
2: Like, somebody sitting there like just thinking about you like that, like, or just like trying to influence you in a positive way. Like, we don't get a lot of that.
1: Right.
0: For sure. For sure. So I think we got a good thing going here. And now that's when we come to our Summit members and our Summit listeners and say, help us support it and keep it strong.
1: Hear Absolutely. 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
0: Well, we're going to play one from another friend of the station, Mike Doty, who's done a number of Studio C visits through the years. He is also from the band Soul Coughing. But this particular recording was November 2014, and this song is called Light Will Keep Your Heart Beating in the Future. 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
1: You hear a song you've never heard before. You turn it up. 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
1: That is the British band Travis on the Summit. 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And it's Savage and Smiley and Taylor too today for our Sunday edition of our summer campaign. 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
2: This has been such a fun Sunday. Sunday nights, I'm typically here by myself. It's a blast. I've got Brad and Taylor here. You know, Tommy was here earlier. Chad, John Vince is out there. There's food in the kitchen. Every Sunday should be this much fun.
1: It really is. It's kind of great. I think it brings a different dynamic when you hear the group voices on the air, and when we share a little more between the music of the philosophy. And Tommy is here.
3: John's here.
1: Everybody's here.
4: Dexter's not here, though.
1: You know, it's powerful, though. Like, it's a time where it's very easy to say what you do, what your company does, what your service is, and so forth. But what people really care about, I believe, is they care about the why. What's the purpose, and what's the philosophy behind that? And that's what we're sharing.
2: Right. It is. This is something really special here at the Summit. Like I said, independent voices, real people. We live in the communities that we talk about. You'll see us at the grocery store. You're going to see us at the football games. Look for Tommy and Chad at the home games for Struthers football. They have been there for the last 6 or 7 years.
1: Yeah, more than that now, I think. Yeah.
2: Going forward. So, look for us. We are out in the community. But we practice what we preach. I mean, on our very first day of pledge, Andrew put up a matching campaign that said anyone who became a member of the Summit, he and his wife would add another $100 to that pledge. That is what we're about here at the Summit. Community, music, the arts, our listeners, it all comes together in this magic potion, and we are the Summit FM. So give us a call now, 330-761-3099, or jump online at thesummit.fm. If you're listening on the app, perhaps you're kayaking out in the beautiful Portage Lakes, or you're floating on a pond Toon boat. Maybe you are at the Italian Festival. 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
1: 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I want to play one that this was in March of 2018 that Abso Facto came to Studio C and this is Jonathan Visker is his name. He's from Ann Arbor, Michigan.
2: Nobody's perfect.
4: I have a friend at Michigan. Yeah. I'm not a Michigan fan, but I support her.
1: Listen, I'm not going to say it out loud, but I'll admit it. I like that city. I like the city. Listen, I'm not...
4: It's gorgeous.
1: It's a cool place. Anyway, I really enjoy Abso Facto, and this became a pretty big hit at radio and was a big breakthrough for this artist. And I remember they left after Studio C, and there was a late season snowstorm, and they had to drive to Baltimore for a show the next day in, like, blowing snow and ice, and I felt very bad for them. You just never know with the Ohio and Midwest weather, you know?
2: They grew up in Michigan. They know how to drive in the snow.
1: Yeah, they know how to drive in the snow. This is Abso Facto with Dissolve live in Studio C on the Summit.

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1: There's a lot of radio out there. Algorithms, corporate playlists, the same songs over and over. But then there's the Summit FM. 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

0: some of the great Studio C archives, and that is Jessica Lee Mayfield on the Summit with Sorry Is Gone from Springtime 2018. We also played Abso Facto with Dissolve. Laura Smiley and Taylor are here with me today. So, Jessica Lee Mayfield, more Ohio music from out near Kent.
1: What an amazing talent pool we have surrounding
0: her whole
1: us.
0: Family, yeah.
1: Yes, absolutely amazing. So there's a great photo of Jessica from 2018 playing Studio C with bright blue hair.
0: Yes.
1: And she tells the story of being in a car accident and having all her merch in the back of her car, and she lost everything, and like just the struggles of a musician, a local musician who's trying to break loose and get out and get more airplay and get better known. And I could not be more proud of what we provide here at the Summit for local musicians, because I don't know anywhere else where it happens, where there's a streaming 24/7 channel, the 330.net, 24/7, all local music curated by the Summit, created here in Ohio, around Ohio, ties back to Ohio in some way.
0: Yes.
1: It's an amazing playlist. We have a great partnership with the Akron Canton Airport. When you fly in and out of the airport, you hear a curated song list of all local musicians again. I don't know another airport that is only playing local music when you land and take off. Like, how cool is that? And we get these amazing videos of local musicians going on vacation, and all of a sudden they hear their song
0: they're
1: being
0: like
1: played
0: at the gate, and they're like,
1: freaking out.
0: My song while I'm sitting here ready to board in zone 4.
1: Yes, or their parents hear their kid playing. I mean, it's cool.
0: Yeah.
1: Like, I flew out a couple of months ago, and our plane was delayed. It was 1 in the morning. There were a lot of people. I stepped into the restroom, and all of a sudden I heard Jackie from the Vindies.
0: Yeah.
1: And I was like, okay, take a breath. Exhale. Yeah. It's going to be fine. You know? But, you know, I'm so, if local music is something that you appreciate, that you love hearing, perhaps you have a son or a daughter in a band, perhaps your neighbor's veterinarian's daughter is in a band, or you have just enjoyed local music who has opened for maybe a more popular or famous headliner and you got to see them locally, that is what we do here at the Summit every day. 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
0: 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And a few more before we get into Sat Biswa and Passport Approved at 7 o'clock tonight. A couple more from our Studio C archives. This one came up earlier. We were discussing when the Pixies came here to Studio C. That was a big deal. I mean,
1: was
0: that
1: a
0: was a
1: deal.
0: Good one. Yeah, just super, super cool. The date on that. This was October 3rd of 2017 that the Pixies dropped by. This is Wave of Mutilation live in Studio C on the Summit.

0: Thanks.
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0: That's Ben Gibbard of Death Cab for Cutie on the Summit. That was an exclusive live acoustic solo thing. Yeah, I mean, it was a hard weekend. I had to go to New York and do this media thing with Ben Gibbard. I mean, tough job, guys, but somebody's got to do it.
1: I'm rolling my eyes right now.
0: Yeah, you should have seen Laura rolling her eyes on that one.
1: Poor
0: yeah,
1: Brad.
0: That was July of 22. I mean, it was way cool. Ben Gibbard, that was at a media event at Rye Beach, which is like just north of New York. That was way cool that I got invited to that.
1: That is pretty cool, for sure.
0: Yes. And Pixies, Wave of Mutilation, Studio C Live. So we've been kind of spotlighting some of the Studio C archives and the benefits of being a member of the Summit.
1: Absolutely. If you're in the car right now, perhaps you're a second shifter and you're heading into work right now, or you're cooking dinner in the kitchen, whatever you're up to, thank you for making the Summit the soundtrack to your Sunday evening. We are so proud to be here, and we could not be here without your support. So we are on day three of our summer pledge campaign. A year ago yesterday, we lost our CPB funding, which was about 10% of our budget. And it was a pretty sad day here at the Summit, to say the least. We made the decision collectively as a group to immediately pivot and go to the airwaves live and ask our listeners to help us figure it out. And boy, did you guys show up for us. So thank you so much. If you are one of our new members from a year ago, or if you made an additional donation a year ago to us here at the Summit. Here we are again, 365 days later, and we are looking at that deficit one more time. It's going to happen every year. Unfortunately, the grant that we lost, the federal funding that we lost, was an annual event here at the Summit. So every year now, you're going to hear us come back on the airwaves in the summertime to help make up that loss. 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Call us up 330-761-3099. I know John is getting ready to pack up and take off for the evening. The website is available 24/7. So if you're not able to jump online now, but you can do it after the kids go to bed tonight or after your day kind of slows down, it's safe, easy, secure. It takes just a couple of minutes. And first thing tomorrow morning, Andrew James and I are going to be on the air, and we will thank you on the air.
0: That's right.
1: So just that quick, please consider becoming a member of the Summit. We would love to welcome you into our family.
0: TheSummit.fm. And Taylor, thanks for being here today,
2: thank you
0: too.
2: Guys.
0: Yeah. You're here again tomorrow, right?
2: I am.
0: Oh, very
2: nice. The interns will be here.
0: That's good.
2: Yes.
0: We got the excitement of Pledge is kind of fun, you know?
1: It is
0: we got
1: fun.
0: All this commotion and people here and snacks in the break room. So that's good.
2: The best part.
1: So we are, I don't want to say we're always soliciting for snacks. We are soliciting for healthy snacks.
0: Healthy snacks.
1: We have a crew of Summit folks who always bring us really wonderful treats throughout Pledge Week because they know we're working long hours. And yeah, the days, they can be a little long. We don't always have time for lunch. But if you're thinking about coming in, we would love to see you.
0: We welcome this.
1: Yes. And if you have a healthy snack for us, we would love that too.
0: Or even an unhealthy snack, says Brad.
1: Did I just roll my eyes
0: you
1: again?
0: You rolled your eyes again, Laura.
2: Please.
1: Yeah.
0: So, yeah.
1: We're lucky that we are so loved.
0: Yeah.
1: If you are a longtime member of the Summit, thank you so much. And if you're considering becoming a Summit member, this is your call to action. We would love to welcome you into our family.
0: TheSummit.fm. Thank you so much. All right. One more from the Studio C archives. 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And here's our buddy, Anderson East. This is Satisfy Me from Studio C Archives on the Summit.

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That is the flavorful sounds of the British indie pop rock trio known as Casio with Lemon Gelato, taken from their forthcoming album poised for global release on August 28th of this year, so you are getting a very early sneak peek here on Passport Approved. Now, the band is also performing at a number of festivals from now until the end of the year, with stints in Hungary, Holland, Germany, Switzerland, Austria, France, and various other destinations. You can get further details and delve into more music at wearecarsia.com. We also gave the dynamic brother duo from Asia Pacific, New Zealand to be precise, known as Ballo Brigada with Politics, taken from their critically acclaimed Portal full-length, which is available worldwide. Ballo Brigada is certainly no strangers to the global music scene. They've appeared on the EA Sports FC25 soundtrack, as well as Jimmy Kimmel Live and various other media platforms, and racked up tens of millions of streams and views around the world. You can delve into further music and information on Ballo Brigada online. And we kick things off with one of England's most promising authentic blue-collar rock bands. The band goes under the guise of Overpass, and we shared with you their track called Is This Real from their debut release titled Elsewhere Always. Overpass's new full-length is produced by Rich Turvey, who's worked with artists such as Blossoms, The Wombats, and The Royston Club. If you're just tuning in, you are listening to Passport Approved, your home for global music pre-discovery, as we have been for two decades plus, being your first point of contact for unearthing some great musical gems before they become global household names. 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And over the years, we have been responsible for featuring artists such as Adele, Lord, Wolfmother, The Temper Trap, Vance Joy, Tovlo, and many, many others before they had local or global success. And on today's program, we continue on that trajectory as we bring you brand new music from the Nordic artist known as Raging Lions with his vintage Yamaha 237. We also give you the fresh new sounds of the rising Greek musical god known as Delta, as well as the Lana Del Rey, Portishead, and Enya-inspired sounds of the Welsh singer-songwriter who goes under the guise of Cassie. That and much more is coming up on today's edition of Passport Approved. But for now, let's sit back and relax as we take you to Kettering in England and give you the return of the vintage rock-inspired band who go under the guise of Temples. Recently, they released their brand new album called Bliss, and from that full-length, here's a song called Vendetta. Once again, from the United Kingdom, we give you Temples right here on Passport Approved.

0: That's the epic sounds of the Welsh singer-songwriter who made a musical debut back in 2021 with a single called Belladonna. She goes under the guise of Catty, that's C-A-T-T-Y, and the song you heard was called Pavlov's Dog, and that became a hit on social media before its formal release. And according to Catty, the single is a full-throttle pop song surging with Baroque drama, and she tells us she's inspired by, no surprise, the likes of Kate Bush, Stevie Nicks, and Lana Del Rey. Well, it's time for me to take a little break, and when we return, we give the exciting new sounds of New Zealand's Park Road. We also give the raging musical nuances of Norway's very own Raging Lines, as well as the indie surf rock inspired sounds of Australia's very own Rum Jungle. That and much more is coming up next on your home for global music pre-discovery. Passports approved.
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0: 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I'm your host, Sam Bistler. Buckle in for this week's musical adventure.
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That's exciting sounds of the Greek artist known as Delta with Daydream here on Passport Approved. And that is taken from his debut album titled Mad About It, which is now available worldwide. Delta resides between London, Athens, and Southern California, so certainly an international musical globetrotter. He's worked with the likes of our friend Jim Abyss, the producer behind Adele, Arctic Monkeys, Oasis, and Massive Attack, as well as producers Max Wolfgang and Neil Ormandy, who collectively have worked with Blackpink and James Arthur. Delta tells us his musical influences include the late great David Bowie, Sam Fender, the Chili Peppers, and Nirvana. You can get further details on Delta online. We also gave the surf rock-inspired sounds of Australia's very own musical quartet known as Rum Jungle and Low Life. And according to the band, their musical inspirations include surf punk grit, indie sleaze swagger, and the kind of hooks that stick like salt on skin after a long hot summer, especially in Australia. And watch out for those massive horseflies. And of course, we kick things off with the British singer-songwriter making waves on both sides of the Atlantic. She goes under the guise of Chloe Slater. We gave you her latest single called Ugly, which is about how change can be possible with commercial structures. She's poised to perform at various festivals this summer and has played alongside artists including Declan McKenna, Fontaines DC, Paolo Nizzini, Wolf Alice, Arctic Monkeys, and a whole host of others. Well, I hope you've enjoyed our travels to the United Kingdom, Australia, and Greece. Here on Passport Approved, like Greece Lightning, we travel around the world each and every day to unearth some great musical gems before they become household names, as we have done since the inception of our program over two decades ago. Now, if you'd like to get further details on our program, interact with us online, or stream us on demand at your leisure and pleasure, do visit us at passportapproved.com. Well, fasten your seatbelt as we continue our musical travels now and take you from Auckland, New Zealand, with a musical quartet known as Park Road, who recently moved to Sydney, Australia, hoping for bigger dreams and aspirations. And here's their latest single. It's called Burn Away. Once again, it's New Zealand's Park Road here on Passport Approved.

0: That's Infectious, vintage inspires indie rock sounds of the Norwegian artist known as Raging Lions with Yamaha 237, taken from the album called Smile Blank, which was released several months ago. Raging Lions likes to create dark indie rock, new wave and post-punk music all on his own. He's a self-taught musician, songwriter and performer. You can delve into more details on Raging Lions online. Speaking of Raging Lions, discovering great new music is all the rage here on Passport Approved. And when we return, we give you the fresh new sounds of Jakarta, Indonesia's D-Massive. We also delve into the rising British singer-songwriter who goes under the guise of ADMT. And we also reintroduce you to a Swedish artist who got her first ever global support here on Passport Approved, went on to have numerous number one hits around the world. And she's back with a brand new single, and I'm talking about Sweden's very own Tove Lo. That and much more is coming up next, right here on Passport Approved. I'm Sat Pisser, and this is a show devoted to new music discovery worldwide. 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

Well, I certainly have no doubt he'll become a global household name in the not-too-distant future. That is the British artist known as ADMT, with Burn Brighter here on Passport Approved. Now, ADMT's real name is Adam Taylor, and he hails from Yorkshire, and is known for writing authentic music from his heart. His latest album is titled From Good to Bad and Then Back Again, and he's currently embarking on extensive European and UK tour dates. You can get further details on ADMT online. We also give the fresh new sounds of the Swedish superstar who got her first ever global support on audio platforms right here on Passport Approved, even before Spotify, believe it or not, when we debuted her demo single for the track called Habits. And yes, I'm talking about Sweden's Tove Lo. We gave you her new single called I'm Your Girl Right, taken from the new album titled Estrus, which is due for release worldwide on September the 18th. So you are getting an early sneak peek here on Passport Approved. And since first getting her global debut here on Passport Approved, Tove Lo has worked with artists including Flume, Charlie XCX, Coldplay, Lorde, Ellie Goulding, and a whole host of others. You can get further details at tove-lo.com. We certainly hope you're enjoying this week's edition of Passport Approved as we race through the summer of 2026. I cannot believe it's already midway through July, and we're just 5 months away from the Christmas and holiday season. Here on Passport Approved, nothing can delay us, whether it's the weather, flight delays, or other sort of global turbulence. It's our mission and mandate each and every weekday to travel the world to learn some great musical gems, no matter the geographical destination. Well, speaking of destinations, we now take you to the South Asian market as we take you to the city of Jakarta in Indonesia and reintroduce you to the very popular band in that part of the world known as D-Massive. They recently were in London, England, recording with the well-known producer Danton Supple, well-known for his work with Elbow, Star Sailor, Morrissey, Coldplay, and a whole host of others. And the band will be releasing that music in the later part of 2026, early 27. But for now, let's give you their brand new single, which was written and recorded in Southern California. They go under the guise of D-Massive. The track is titled On Our Own, and you're hearing it first, as always, on Passports Approved.